0: Full count on Alderman. Sounds outfield playing straight up. And the payoff. Now Alderman takes low and in ball four. So leadoff walk starts the fourth. Not what Keener had in mind with a four-run lead. And it'll bring up Matthew Etzel. Sounds did not have any roster moves today. The call-ups and transactions are always brought to you by the Tennessee Lottery. 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Here's Matthew Etzel. Keener looks at Alderman, now fires, and it's swung on and missed. Alderman is another of their base runners. He's 10 for 11 in steals. Now the 0-1. Nope, throw to first instead. Only Gwinnett has more stolen bases in this 20-team league than Jacksonville. 227 for Jacksonville, 256 for the Stripers. Now the 0-1 coming from Keener. Here it is, and it is in for a strike. Last year, the Sounds ended up setting a franchise record of their own for steals and leading all of AAA. They narrowly beat out this Jacksonville team for stolen bases. And the Sounds are in the top five this year, but not having the running game personnel late in the year that they did early in the year. Next one, and that's low for a ball on Etzel. One ball, two strikes. Sounds lead by four in the fourth. And Keener delivers. Swing and a foul. Now the Sounds have some activity in their bullpen. And it looks like it's Caleb Bowman. Bullpen out beyond the wall and left. Not easy to see out there, much like Norfolk, where our view is kind of blocked, even though the fence itself is see-through in that part. But I think that's Caleb Bowman. We expect to see Tyson Harden tonight, but Harden being treated like a starter, even though he's working out of the bullpen tonight. So he'll get a clean inning whenever he comes in. 1-2 pitch on the way. And it's swung on, hit high in the air out to right. Badu's got it tracked. Akil comes in a little bit and makes the catch. Alderman goes back to first. And one away. Logan Driscoll now the batter. These two teams could not be in more different spots with their pitching. The Sounds have not only a five-man rotation, they've got basically eight different guys that are stretched out and could start games, even if they're working out of the bullpen. Like Harden tonight. Here's the first pitch, and it's low and away on Logan Driscoll. If it goes according to plan, Keener and Harden could work the bulk of this game tonight. Maybe all of it if Keener finishes the inning and they don't have to go to Bowman as a bridge guy. Keener's pitch count low 60s right now. The 1-0 is off the outside. So right now, Keener is at a slight increase from where he was on Sunday in Norfolk when he threw 55 pitches. Sounds are in good shape in their bullpen, and they may not have to use much of it tonight. 2-0 pitch, and it's outside for a ball. Keener kind of lost the footing on that finish, and it's 3-0. Well, and at AAA, when it can all change so quickly with your available arms, you embrace those stretches when you've got plenty of pitching arms. And try not to rock the boat. 3-0. And that's inside, a four-pitch walk to Driscoll. And that's the second walk of the inning here for Keener. And Rick Sweet's coming out. They're going to go to Caleb Bowman. So the pitch count for Keener increases by, unofficially, by 10 from where he was on Sunday in Norfolk. And Rick Sweet goes out to make the call to the bullpen. It's brought to you by the Mint Gaming Hall, Kentucky Downs. So close, the exit is in Tennessee. Home to more than 1,000 gaming machines, live entertainment, a sports book, and more. 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We're back after this on 94.9 The Fan and the Sounds Radio Network.
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4: Hi, I'm Nicole Kidman. 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Actually, that's exactly where a broken arm belongs. 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
0: Jared Cerna is the batter for Jacksonville, and Caleb Bowman, the new pitcher for the Sounds, coming in with two on and one away. Sounds are up 7-3 here in the bottom of the fourth inning. The pitch by Bowman is outside for ball one to Cerna. 7-3 as Tate Keener departs with two on and one out in this fourth inning. Here's the next one by Bowman, and it's outside for a ball. An RBI single for Cerna, his first time up. Talking about the Sounds being well-rested and in good situation with their pitching. Caleb Bowman, here's the 2-0, is in for a strike. He's on 9 days of rest. And the Sounds are always careful with how and when they use Bowman. He's so valuable. He's got the role that Garrett Stallings had a lot of the time last year, where Bowman is the Swiss Army knife. 2-1 pitch. Swung on, hot shot at the middle. Gloved at second by Gallarte. Steps on second, throws to first, double play. Good work by Bowman. Hit hard by Cerna, but right at Gallarte. And it's an inning-ending 4-6-3 double play. Jacksonville does not score. We go to the fifth. Sound 7, Jacksonville 3.
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0: Ethan Murray set to lead off for the Sounds here in the fifth inning. They've got a 7-3 lead on Jacksonville, and the night is over for Jacksonville starter Carson Milbrandt. So both teams are into the bullpen now as we open up the fifth inning, and Amos Willingham is the new pitcher for the Shrimp. We mentioned him earlier as one of their guys on multiple days rest. It is not a surprise that he's getting some work tonight. And he'll go to work on Murray. First pitch swung on and missed. So Carson Milbrandt went four innings, gave up seven runs. He only allowed four hits, but three of them left the ballpark. Three walks and four strikeouts. Here's the pitch, and that's down and away for a ball. 88 pitches for Milbrandt. And then on the Sound side, Tate Keener, 3 1/3. Three runs, three hits, three walks, three strikeouts. Three's across. Here's the pitch, and it's swung on and fouled away. And Keener threw 65 pitches, which for him, again, recently coming back off the injured list, this is only his third outing, and he keeps that pitch count building. Willingham ready, and the serve, and Murray takes up high for a ball. Sounds have some action in their bullpen. It's Joel Kuhnel, so evidently Kuhnel needs a back-to-back tonight. He threw 11 pitches yesterday, so a good test for him on the Major League Rehab assignment. Murray swings and misses, and he's gone on strikes, one away. Here is Blake Burke. Now, we don't always know when a guy is going to throw on rehab or not, and so we expect to see Tyson Harden tonight, but Kuhnel's got to get in there first. All the more reason, I think, whenever Harden comes in, the hope would be that he would finish the game. The pitch. And Burke hits a flare out to shallow center. Acosta goes out and makes the catch. The bat shattered on Blake Burke. Most of it went rolling out towards second base. Two down, and here's Akil Baddoo. And all the more reason to get Bowman in there on 9 days rest. Sounds are trying to do a couple different things here. Squeeze in Bowman for some game work. Get Kuhnel what he needs, and then turn it over to Harden. Baddoo, a three-run homer back in the third. Two outs, bases empty. Sounds lead by four. The pitch by Amos Willingham is up high for a ball. Willingham threw 47 pitches in two innings on Tuesday in the opener of the series. I figure they need him to go a few, or at least a couple. The 1-0, and a swing and a miss by Baddoo. Taylor off the line at third. Willingham from the stretch, and the 28-year-old fires, and Baddoo takes in the dirt. Willingham, 21st outing with Jacksonville. 11 early in the year at AAA for Sugarland for the Astros. Baddoo waits from the left. Now the 2-1. And a swing and a miss. Got him out in front of a cutter. 2-2 now. This Jacksonville team has had its struggles in the second half, unless it is playing Memphis. They've got an amazing record when you break down their second half performance. They're 23-31. 13 of their wins have come against Memphis. 2-2 pitch now, and Baddoo takes it low. Jacksonville is 13-5 against Memphis in the second half. That's all three of their series wins. They are 12-26 against everybody else

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4: Right-hander Joel Kuhnel will pitch now for the Sounds in the bottom of the fifth inning. Good test for him for readiness to rejoin the Brewers, because he pitched yesterday through 11 pitches, and now we'll work on a back-to-back. Back-to-back days, always a good test for a AAA pitcher to be ready for the big leagues. We don't see it a ton from non-rehabbers. Maximo Acosta bounces one slowly out to second, backhanded by Gallarte, and throws to first in time. And here's Cam Cannarella. He's walked and struck out tonight. Kuhnel on Brewers rehab assignment. Here's the pitch, and it's down low. Pitcher rehab assignments can go as many as 30 days, and Kuhnel began his on August the 2nd. So it's getting close to decision time for the Brewers. Just a couple days away from that 30-day max. The 1-0 swung on and missed. Now, they don't always have to go to the max, but that is the maximum before a decision would have to be made, whether for some reason to extend or start a new one or for the Brewers to reinstate Joel. You got September 1st coming up, so there's a crunch coming. The 1-1 down and away for a ball. Brewers already know they want to get Abner Uribe back. They're trying to get Jared Koenig to a spot down here where he can be an option for them, back to his old self. 2-1 pitch. Cannarella swings and misses on a changeup. Good thing is the Brewers have a lot of options for arms down here, Kuhnel being one of them, but they will get soon to a point where they have to make a roster decision with Kuhnel. He's almost to a month since the rehab began. The 2-2. Swung on and missed, strike three. Got him with a sinker. Two down. Sounds lead 7-3 in the fifth, and the batter is Braden Taylor. Taylor struck out twice against Tate Keener. Those were two of the three Ks that Keener had. One looking, one swinging. The pitch, and that is in for a strike. 97 from Kuhnel. He's bringing it. Big, hard-throwing righty, 31 years old. Was a Sound briefly a couple of years ago when the Brewers brought him in. This year they brought him in and had him in the big leagues. Next pitch is down and away for a ball. He'd been designated for assignment by the A's, and the Brewers acquired him back in early June. In fact, it was right around the time the Sounds were here in Jacksonville that the Brewers made that trade. Now the 1-1 coming, and that is in the dirt for a ball.

0: Bases empty, two down here in the fifth inning. You're just tuning in. The Sounds have played long ball. Naylor, Badu, and Garcia have all homered and with at least one man on base at the time. Three of the Sounds' four hits have left the yard. 2-1 pitch, swing and a miss. Kunal with a sinker down at 95. De Los Santos on deck, a guy you'd love to make lead off the next inning. Jacksonville's got a lefty warming in its bullpen beyond the wall in left field. Murray off the line at third with two outs. Kunal back turn to the hitter, and the righty kicks and fires. 2-2, swing and a miss, strike three. There's that power sinker again from Joel Kunal. 97 on the gun. And he works a 1-2-3 fifth inning with two strikeouts, going back-to-back days. Good sign for the Brewers and Joel Kunal. 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And at the end of five, it's the Sounds 7 and Jacksonville 3.
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0: Jefferson Carroll leads off inning number six. The Sounds are on top of Jacksonville 7-3. Amos Willingham back at it for the Shrimp, and he deals. Carroll swings and misses on a cutter. And the Sounds have action in their bullpen out in left center, and it is Tyson Hardin getting ready. Normally a starter, he's going to work out of the bullpen and probably finish the game if all goes according to plan. Here's the 0-1. Carroll fouls it away. We'll be looking for you Tuesday at First Horizon Park. This two-week road trip will be in the rearview mirror, and the Sounds will have the first of two September homestands. The Louisville Bats are in for six. Triple-A for the Reds coming in on Tuesday night for their only trip this year. 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The 0-2, Carroll takes one in the dirt. 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Star Wars night, three gate giveaways coming up on the homestand. It'll start on Tuesday night with a Tito's Tail Wagon Tuesday. You can bring your dog and enjoy a $2 Tuesday. Carroll bounces one of the hold at short, backhanded by Acosta. Long throw to first on a hop, and De Los Santos handles it for the out. Maximo Acosta's made some very nice plays at shortstop tonight. One gone, and here's Daniel Gallarte. A portion of all the dog area tickets will benefit New Leash on Life on Tuesday night. And if you've got a Pomeranian dog, that will be the featured dog breed for the Under the Scoreboard dog race in the middle of the fifth inning on Tuesday night. So calling all Pomeranians. Here's Willingham to Gallarte. First pitch, swung on, bounced left side, and Acosta won't get that one. It's a base hit into left. And Daniel Gallarte has got his second Sounds hit. Here comes Jacob Hurtubise. It's a $2 Tuesday on Tuesday night. Enjoy $2 hot dogs, nachos, and popcorn. Sleeveless hoodie giveaway on Wednesday, presented by R.J. Young for the first 1,000 fans. At a Kroger Wednesday, the four-pack of tickets, hot dogs, and sodas for just $44. Here's the pitch. Hurtubise squares to bunt, pulls back, and takes inside. Throwback Thursday on Thursday night, presented by Budweiser. And a music bingo night presented by Pepsi. Here's the 1-0, and Hurtubise takes low for a ball. Friday night next week, September the 4th, Star Wars night, always popular. The night will feature a pregame parade of Star Wars characters, and then those same characters will be on the concourse later for photo opportunities with fans. Willingham delivers, and Hurtubise takes up and in for ball three. Now, the Sounds have a note here that they're encouraging fans and welcoming fans to dress as their favorite Star Wars characters, but you have to comply with the costume policy. Here's the pitch. Strike called. Costumes of any kind that cover the head and face are strictly prohibited, and other costumes are subject to inspection upon entry or at any time over the course of the game at the discretion of Sounds personnel. Of course, toy and replica guns and blasters are prohibited. Lightsabers, if they're plastic replica lightsabers, are permitted. Next pitch, and Hurtubise takes ball four. Draws a walk, and the Sounds have two on with one out here in the sixth inning, leading 7-3, and Eduardo Garcia coming up. And there are fireworks after the game next Friday night, and those will be to a Star Wars theme. And then you got the Sal Frelick bobblehead next Saturday. The Skyline Bobblehead Series presented by First Horizon for the first 2,000 fans. And that's the last one of the trilogy. Jacob Mizorowski, Bryce Terang, and Sal Frelick, they all combine as bobbleheads and they light up. And you got the Nashville Skyline in the backdrop. Garcia takes low. So complete the set next Saturday with the Sal Frelick bobblehead. And then the homestand will wrap up next Sunday, the 6th of September, at 12:05. 12:05 game. This last pitch called a ball and being challenged, and it was down. It's confirmed a ball, and Jacksonville loses a challenge. That one was down by a pretty good amount. Here's the pitch. And that's down low for a ball. Day game next Sunday at 12:05. And the first 500 kids, 12 and under, receive the ice cream batter sleeve presented by Monroe Carroll Jr. Children's Hospital at Vanderbilt. And the Sounds will play as the Nashville Brewskies next Sunday. 2-0 coming. And it's in for a strike. So all kinds of good stuff coming up on the homestand. Do not miss out. You've only got 12 home games remaining to enjoy. And tickets, as always, available at NashvilleSounds.com. Two on, one out. Sounds lead by four in the sixth, and the 2-1 pitch, and Eduardo Garcia takes a strike. Garcia homered his last time up. His first hit in the series. And joining the group of guys who've homered on this road trip, 11 of them. Here's the 2-2 by Amos Willingham, and Garcia swings and misses strike three, and there's the second out of the inning. Third strikeout for Willingham, and here's Brandon Lockridge. Three of the guys who've homered on this road trip are not active on the roster now. Sal Frelick hit one last week in Norfolk on rehab. And Jiwon Bey and Eric Brown Jr. have also homered on the trip, but they're on the injured list. Here's the pitch, and it's down low. But still, that would leave eight others who are active on the roster and have gone deep on this trip. Lockridge tonight 0 for 3. Had the career high 5 RBI day yesterday. Now the 1-0. And that swung on, chopped to third. Glove by Taylor. Spins, throws, and got him at first. Nice play by Braden Taylor. And that ends the inning for the Sounds in the sixth. They do not score. They get a hit and they leave two. And at the end of 5.5, it is the Sounds 7 and Jacksonville 3.
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0: Tyson Harden takes over in the bottom of the sixth inning, and I would imagine if it all goes according to plan, he would try to take this thing to the house over the final four innings. He's normally a starter, stretched out to a good workload. He threw four scoreless innings in game two of that doubleheader on Sunday back in Norfolk, and only allowed one hit, didn't walk anybody, and struck out seven. The game one no-hitter, of course, stole the show. Brandon Sproat and Tate Keener. But Harden was great in game two. And the Sounds won that game as well and ended up with a series win, thanks in large part to Harden's work. 7-3, they lead here in the sixth inning. And it's Davison De Los Santos leading off. He takes down and away from Harden. And the pitch is off the plate for a ball. First time this year, Tyson Harden comes out of the bullpen. 3-4 with a 4.88 ERA. Top 10 Brewers prospect who's been very impressive with the Sounds this year in his first taste of this level. 2-0 coming, and De Los Santos checks and takes a strike. And Harden in that game last Sunday through 60 pitches. He's been kept to a little bit lighter pitch count lately. The 2-1 now, and it's off the outside for a ball. So many things going on late in a year, but organizations are aware of innings relative to what you threw last year. They're aware of role. They're looking at possibilities to help the big league team. 3-1 pitch, popped up foul left side out of play. And we'll just have to see over these final few weeks if Harden continues out of the bullpen or if this is just a one-time thing. Like I said earlier, the Sounds have more than five starters. Now that Keener is back off the injured list. 3-2 coming, and De Los Santos pops it up. Right side, foul, and Naylor gives it a look, and it's off the dugout netting. You got Colton Gordon, Tyson Harden, Tate Keener, Brandon Sproat, Coleman Crow, Thomas Pannone. That's six right there. That doesn't even include Garrett Stallings. who's been a starter a lot, but now that he's been a big leaguer, it's more of a relief role for Stallings. Harrison Garabito, Carlos Rodriguez, all guys who've started a lot in their careers, so there's... a lot of options right now. 3-2. And De Los Santos fouls it away. Brett Wichrowski used to being a starter, but he's been out of the bullpen lately. And it's usually two things at this time of year. What's your innings total relative to last year? Do they need to be mindful of that? And or, 3-2 coming. Swinging a foul back. And or, could you help the big league team in a particular role that might be different than what you're used to? But I think it's also, from a purely sounds perspective, they've got so many guys who can't start. They're trying to give guys those reps in both roles. There's no downside. 3-2. De Los Santos lifts one to left, right at Hurtubise, who makes the catch with a little bit of a leap. One down. And here's Graham Pauly. One thing that was interesting for Harden's success last Sunday in that game in Norfolk was his success with his sweeper. He had 7 strikeouts last Sunday. 6 of them came on that sweeper. Here he comes to Pauly, and it's fouled away. It was a 9-pitch at-bat there with Davis and De Los Santos, and he got only one sweeper. But that was a pitch that last Sunday Harden threw about twice as often as he has on average this year. Pauly pops one up. Murray over toward third. Foul ground, makes the catch. 2 down. It's almost 30% sweepers for Harden last Sunday, and he normally throws it about 14% of the time. So that was the pitch that was the biggest weapon. He got 9 whiffs on it last Sunday. Now he's got 2 outs here in the 6th as he faces Kemp Alderman. Sounds lead 7-3. Alderman 0-for-1 with a walk. Harden delivers, and the pitch in for a strike. 24-year-old Harden likes to work from the windup with the bases empty. Black glove in front of his face. Now the kick in the 0-1. And that's in for a strike. 94 on the sinker. Harden tall and slender as he continues to get stronger as his career goes on. You feel like there's going to be more velo coming. The 0-2 hit out to left center. Hurtubise is there. Alderman got it off the end of the bat. Hurtubise makes the catch, and it's a 1-2-3 sixth inning for Tyson Harden. Sounds Baseball is driven by your Middle Tennessee Toyota dealers. 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
0: 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Left-hander Justin King takes over for Jacksonville, and he'll get a couple of lefties, starting with Bo Naylor. Ethan Murray to follow, then another lefty in Blake Burke. Amos Willingham struck out three in his two scoreless innings. A hit and a walk for Willingham as he hands it off to King. He's just back off the development list today and on 2 days of rest. The pitch, Naylor takes up and in. We'll give you a trivia question, and if you want to try to win two tickets to one of the remaining Sounds home games this year, you need to email your answer to radiobooth@NashvilleSounds.com. Here's the 1-0. Radiobooth@NashvilleSounds.com. Include your name and what city you're listening from in the email so we can identify you on the air if you're the winner. And if you're the first one to get it right, you'll win two tickets to a Sounds game. Here's the 2-0 pitch, swung on and missed. You'll win two tickets to a Sounds game and be automatically entered for a chance at the end of the month to win a $300 value prize from JLS Mechanical HVAC, a free one-year membership to their gold tier maintenance plan. 2-1. Chopped on the ground out to second by Naylor. Cerna's got it, and he lets De Los Santos get back to cover first before he throws it over there. One away. And here's Ethan Murray. I've got a Marlins question here for you. These two teams are playing each other a lot this year, so it's hard to get a lot of Marlins trivia. We've done some already this year, but I've got one here for you. You got five possible right answers. Jacksonville's parent club, Marlins, have been around since the early 90s, 93 to be exact. Here's Murray. First pitch by King is banged out of play to the right. Name one of the top five in Marlins history in games played. Name one of the top five in Marlins history in games played. Send in your answer to radiobooth@NashvilleSounds.com. We'll check in a bit and see if we've got a winner. Murray swings and misses. Top five Marlins in games played in their franchise history. And some of the guys in the top five were teammates together from a certain era. Here's the 0-2 now, and Murray takes it in the dirt. We hope Luke Adams is okay. If you're just tuning in, Adams was in this spot in the batting order, and he fouled off a pitch in the first inning. Seemed to irritate something. Athletic trainer Jeff Paxson came out. Rick Sweet came out. And Adams came out of the game. Murray's been in there ever since. 1-2. Ethan fouls it away. And that's really the only dark spot from this game tonight. Sounds scored five runs in the third. They've never trailed. They lead 7-3 right now in the top of the seventh inning. And a 1-2. Murray fouls it away. Justin King, 27th outing. 3-0 with an ERA north of 6. Brewers have a 3-1 lead on the Rangers. Murray fouls one away. That game in the fifth inning in Milwaukee on the Harden-Law out-of-town scoreboard. Shane Drouin doing well. Drouin was a Sound very briefly early in the year. He has spent most of the year in the big leagues with the Brewers. One of their many rookies. And done well. Here's the 1-2 now. And Murray swings and misses strike three. Got him with a fastball down. Two away. And here's Blake Burke. He's the Sound's cleanup hitter tonight, presented by TDOT. Litter is a big problem in Tennessee, but you can do something about it. Learn how you can join the Nobody Trashes Tennessee movement at NobodyTrashesTennessee.com. Burke 0 for 2 with a hit by pitch. And the serve in for strike 1. And it's being challenged by Blake. This one just caught the upper outside corner, it looks like. Yep, it was a strike. And the Sounds lose a challenge. They're 1 out of 2 in that regard. Now the 0-1, and it's down and away for a ball. King comes back, and Burke takes it inside for a ball, 2-1. Luis Lara with an RBI for the Brewers' other run. I mentioned the early homers by Churio and Contreras. Lara driving in his 18th. Here's a flare by Burke into right, a base hit. And that's going to cost him another bat. Burke has broken 2 bats tonight, but at least this one died a hero, getting him a hit. He grounded out in the second inning and shattered a bat. This one had just a little chunk come off. And Burke, with a 2-out single, parachutes one into right field. He got sawed off inside, and he'll need new lumber his next time around, but that's a pill you're willing to swallow as a hitter if you get a hit out of it. Here's Badu, and the pitch. Akil takes downstairs for ball 1. Outfield straight away. Sounds lead by 4 in the 7th. And Justin King comes back, the 1-0, and Badu takes up and away. Brewers have Luis Lara and Cooper Pratt together at the bottom of the order, hitting 8 and 9. They've both been very solid offensively. You know they're going to be wizards on defense. Lara's made some ridiculous plays early in his big league career. Here's a ball outside on Badu. But even Lara, he's hitting 270. Pratt's hitting 265. It reminds me of when Churio was a rookie 2 years ago after briefly being a Sound at the end of 23. Badu takes a strike and he's going to challenge it. It's a 3-0 fastball. Badu thought it was off the inside. And he's going to lose this one. And the Sounds are out of challenges now. But I thought the best thing that happened to Churio in 2024 was that the Brewers, it was a little different situation because that was opening day for Churio. But the Brewers got off to a good start that year. The guys you expected to be very productive in their lineup were. And it allowed Churio to just be a rookie. Here's a swing and a foul tip by Badu. And it's 3-2. And I feel like the Brewers have that kind of infrastructure with their lineup this year for a similar scenario for Pratt and Lara. The team's already very good. It's already a good offense. They don't have to try to go up and be a hero. Badu fouls it away. At the time they were called up, first Pratt, then a few weeks later Lara, the expectation was not for them to save the Brewers' offense. And they can be at the bottom of the order. They're holding their own. They've got incredibly bright futures. And they're going to be Brewers for a long time. Here's the 3-2. Badu takes down low for ball 4. Burke will go to second on the walk by Badu, and it'll bring up Jefferson Carroll. But, you know, when a guy, those guys went up after big contract extensions. They hadn't been to the big leagues yet when they signed those contracts. That's going to bring attention and pressure, and that's already going to carry some expectation, at least from the outside. But the Brewers were in such a good situation at the time those guys went up that if they had lumps, and they have and they will because they're young big leaguers, and even veterans have rough stretches in the big leagues. But the key is there's not an expectation that they went up to turn the Brewers' season around. They went up to further help a team that was always very good. And I think about that as I look at Brewers' box scores and watch their games, and you see Pratt and Lara typically toward the bottom of the order. Tonight they're batting 8 and 9, and they can be rookies and do their thing, and they're going to have their own expectations for themselves and pressure that they're going to put on themselves, but they, from the outside, they're not up there to save the Brewers. Here's Carroll, 2 on, 2 out. Sounds lead by 4 in the 7th, and Justin King delivers, and it's down low for ball 1. That's the best thing you can have for any new big leaguer, is a lot of positives already going when they get there, so they can just feel their way through the early part of their big league career without having to do more than they can do. Swing and a miss, and it's 1-1 on Carroll. And Churio had that opening day of 2024, the way that Brewers lineup and roster was built. He could take some lumps. He did. And now look at him. The 1-1, and Carroll takes it off the inside for a ball. Churio with his 20th home run of the year tonight for the Brewers. He needs a few more stolen bases, but he is inching closer to a third consecutive 2020 season. Carroll takes it low, 3-1. Carroll 0-3 tonight. Homered on Thursday. He's the DH tonight. 3-1 pitch, and he swings and fouls it away. Sounds continue to be careful with Carroll. He DH'd on Thursday. Did not play in the first 2 days of the series. Bo Naylor has been getting the bulk of the work, and then Ramon Rodriguez caught for the Sounds on Thursday. Naylor had the day game yesterday. Payoff pitch coming, and Carroll swings and misses strike 3. And King works out of it. Took him almost 30 pitches, but he gets a couple of strikeouts and works around trouble in the 7th. 1 hit and 2 left. Time to stretch in Jacksonville. We go to the bottom of the 7th inning. It's the Sounds 7 and Jacksonville 3.
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0: Tyson Harden back to work, last of the 7th inning. His second inning of work, if you are just tuning in. Normally a starter, working the back end of the game tonight, and he faces Matthew Etzel. First pitch in for strike one. Etzel has grounded out and flied out. Sounds lead 7-3. Here's the next pitch, and that's a check swing bouncer foul. Logan Driscoll on deck, and then Jared Cerna. A couple of lefties here for Harden to work on. He's been very tough on lefties. He's got reverse splits, meaning righties do more damage against him than lefties. You'd think it'd be the opposite. The 0-2 down low for a ball. Harden comes back. That's a check swing. Did he go? He did not on the appeal down to third. Boy, it looked like Etzel kind of got twisted around. I thought maybe the bat went through the zone. Held up, 2-2. Murray off the line at third. And the pitch. Etzel takes in the dirt for a ball. Only 20 games left in the season, including tonight. Here's the 3-2. And that is just a little bit down. Harden thought he had strike three on a sinker, but it did miss down and in for a leadoff walk. Yeah, only 20 games left, and the Sounds have the fourth most wins in the league. This is looking like another year where they are the bridesmaid but not the bride as far as getting to the postseason despite all their success. Winning record in the first half, just missed out. They win tonight. They'll be back above 500 in the second half, but they're 6.5 out of a playoff spot as this one's fouled away by Driscoll off the mask of Naylor. Rochester has 79 wins. St. Paul 73, Memphis 71, and the Sounds 70. Here's the 0-1 pitch, and a swing and a miss. So the Sounds have the fourth most wins of this 20-team league, and yet it's looking like they are going to miss the postseason. 0-2 the count, the pitch, and Driscoll takes strike three called. Got him looking on the inside corner on a changeup. Harden gets his first strikeout. And looking at StatCast, that did appear to just barely grab the zone. Here's Jared Cerna. If the Sounds can end this half with a winning record, they will be 8-for-8 in having a winning half. This playoff format began in 2023, where you split the season into two halves, and you get a chance to clinch first half or second half. Here's a ball down low. And the Sounds have had a winning record in every half of this format, even though they've not made the playoffs in this format. And right now, in this half, they are 27-27 with 20 games left. It's a tough situation. The 1-0, swing and a miss by Cerna. You got 20 teams in this league, and it's not about winning your division. You get in the playoffs by having the best overall record in the league in either half. Not the division, but the entire league. And you're competing with 19 others. The 1-1 is taken for a strike. You want to judge a team by overall wins, even in a split season format, the Sounds are fourth best in the league in that regard. Two and one to count on Jared Cerna. Tyson Harden lets it fly. Cerna swings and misses. He chased a fastball. And it's 2-2 now. Or is that strike three? StatCast had it as strike two. But Cerna's gone on strikes. Back-to-back K's for Harden. Every now and then, StatCast has a little wrinkle of a hiccup that we're trying to figure out on the fly, but I think that was, yeah, that would have been the fourth pitch of the at-bat. That was strike three. And here's Maximo Acosta. He throws, Harden throws to first, and Etzel dives back. 1:05 Central Time, first pitch tomorrow. Colton Gordon will start for the Sounds. The pitch, low and away. And very likely a bullpen game for Jacksonville, which is why they're trying to minimize how many guys they call on tonight. Willingham went two in back of Carson Milbrandt. Justin King had the seventh. The 1-0, swing and a miss, and no throw by Naylor. He bobbled the transfer. Etzel steals second base. And they've got action in their bullpen. Two on Maximo Acosta. Homered off Keener back in the third. And then 1-1 actually. Swung on and missed. Statcast again with a hiccup. It was showing 0-2. It was 1-1. Now it is 1-2 on Maximo Acosta. See, we can't rely on computers too much. Now Statcast is showing it's 0-1. It's all tied up. It's one ball, two strikes on Maximo Acosta. Tyson Harden ready. Looks back at Etzel at second base and lets it go. And it's up and away, 2-2. Harden off the back of the mound for a moment. Reacting like he's got something in his eye. Kind of pulling his jersey up toward his face. Now ready again. And the 2-2. And that's way outside, 3-2. Harden not happy with these last two pitches. They've been non-competitive, as pitchers and pitching coaches would say. It's not just that it was off the plate. It was not enticing enough even for the batter to think about taking a rip at it. Now full count. Harden trying to recalibrate. He delivers, and Acosta strikes out swinging. That's more like it. Got him with a cutter. And after a leadoff walk, Tyson Harden strikes out three in a row. One man left for Jacksonville. 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At the end of 7, Sounds 7, Jacksonville 3.
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0: Jeff Hem with you at Vistar Ballpark here in Jacksonville, Florida. And Jake Steigelfest at the controls back at 94.9 The Fan. Sounds leading by 4 runs here in the top of the eighth. And the first pitch on the way by Zach Brixey is up and in for ball one. So Brixey takes over for Justin King. Brixey threw 18 pitches on Thursday, and he has had struggles in this series. He offers, and that's down low for a ball. So Justin King, two strikeouts, a hit, and a walk in that seventh inning. Did not allow a run. Brixey gave up five runs on Thursday, did not record an out. Here's the 2-0, fouled away. He gave up five runs in one inning on Tuesday. So he's pitched twice in the series, worked a total of one inning, and given up 10 runs. And it has ballooned his ERA over five. He's worked in 34 games. He's on the Marlins 40-man roster and has had big league time this year with two outings for Miami. This one's fouled back out of play by Gallarte. So they're trying to get him figured out. Gallarte's 1-for-3 tonight. He'll be followed by Hurtubise and Garcia. We do have a trivia winner. We'll get to that here in a second. Next pitch, and a swing and a miss. Gallarte is gone. Brixey strikes him out for the first out of the inning. Well, our trivia asked you to name one of the top five in Marlins history in games played. And we do have a winner. We've got a pretty good variety of answers on this one tonight. Our winner is Dawn, listening in Cheatham County. Dawn in Cheatham County is the winner. So Dawn will reply to your email. You win two tickets to a Sounds game, and you're automatically entered for a chance at the end of the month to win that $300 value prize from JLS Mechanical. As Jacob Hurtubise takes down low. Dawn was correct in identifying not only somebody in the top five, but the Marlins' all-time games played leader, Luis Castillo. Indeed correct. He is number one all-time for the Marlins in games played. Next pitch, and Hurtubise lines one towards short, a base hit. And Jacob Hurtubise is on for the fourth time tonight. Three walks, two stolen bases, and a single. Talk about making the most out of some playing time. Hurtubise is having a night. And now it'll go back to the top. I'm sorry, Eduardo Garcia bats, then back to the top with Lockridge. So Luis Castillo, indeed correct. Jeff Conine was a popular answer. He is second in Marlins history in games played. Giancarlo Stanton is third, just shy of 1,000 games with the Marlins before he got traded to the Yankees. Brixey to Garcia. And the pitch inside almost hit him. In fact, it did hit him. Garcia got grazed by it. And Brixey will have some traffic now with two on and one out. And Brandon Lockridge comes up. Mike Lowell is fourth. And Hanley Ramirez is fifth. Now, some of you went with Miguel Cabrera, but he had so much time with Detroit for the bulk of his career that Miguel Cabrera is 10th. He is not in the top five, but it's Luis Castillo, Jeff Conine, Giancarlo Stanton, Mike Lowell, and Hanley Ramirez as Lockridge takes inside for ball one. So that's your top five in Marlins history in games played, and Dawn in Cheatham County is our winner tonight. We'll do more tomorrow afternoon. Series finale at 105 Central with Colton Gordon on the mound. The pitch. Lockridge takes high, ball two. 7-3 Sounds here in the top of the eighth inning. Lockridge 0-for-4 tonight after the big night last night with five RBIs. He takes, that's high, and it's 3-0. Zach Brixey trying to find it for Jacksonville. Tough week for him. Now two on and one away. And the next one, taken for a strike by Lockridge. Naylor on deck, 3-1 coming, and Lockridge takes a strike again. That one on the inside corner. Burnaby is at second, Garcia at first. And now timeout called by Lockridge. Rixey is their fourth pitcher tonight. And they used Willingham and King, two guys on multiple days rest. We thought they'd go to. Payoff pitch now, and Lockridge fouls it away. Zach Pop threw 11 pitches yesterday. That was his second outing in 3 days. I don't know if he could go back-to-back. Matt Pichard was their spot starter on Wednesday, 42 pitches. He's on 2 days rest. 3-2 coming, and Lockridge takes inside ball four. The bottom line is they really need Brixey to get through this inning, and three in a row have reached against the right-hander. And now Bo Naylor comes up to try to make this a full-fledged rout. Bases loaded, one away. Jared Eichhoff, their pitching coach, headed out to the mound. Former Sound, David Carpenter, the Jacksonville manager. He knows a thing or two about bullpen management. Former Major League reliever. Trying to find a way to get them through tonight and tomorrow to get to that Monday off day. And they're expected to be a bullpen game tomorrow. That is not a fun place to be as a AAA manager and or pitching coach to try to get through one game when you know the next day is already going to be tough for your pitching. So here is Naylor. He's already homered tonight. Two-run shot back in the third. The pitch, and Bo takes in the dirt for ball one. Akil Baddoo hit a three-run homer later in that third. Eduardo Garcia belted a two-run shot in the fourth. That made it 7-3, and it's been that way ever since. Hurtubise, Garcia, and Lockridge, the runners. And the 1-0 coming by Brixey, and Naylor takes up high for a ball. Sounds have terrific speed on base. If Naylor finds a gap, it would not take much for all three guys to score. Zach Brixey behind in the count, 2-0. And the pitch, and Naylor takes low. It is 3-0. And Brixey is getting very frustrated with himself. He's got 27 walks and 48 innings on the year. The Jacksonville pitching staff that, especially in the second half, has had its struggles. They were a top-five team in ERA in the first half. They're toward the bottom of the league in the second half. Here's the 3-0, and Naylor yanks it foul off the netting right side. He was looking to eat on 3-0. You got bases loaded. You're up by four. Have at it, and Naylor crushed that foul. Rixey ready one more time. 3-1 on Bo Naylor. Bases full of sounds in the eighth and the pitch. And Naylor takes a strike. A changeup on the outside corner. Pitcher's pitch right there by Rixey. And it's full on Naylor. Ethan Murray waiting on deck. Sounds have a chance right here, right now, to deliver the knockout blow in this game. They lead 7-3 in the eighth. They've got the bags loaded with one out. And the 3-2 on the way to Bo Naylor. Here it comes. Naylor hits it foul. Tapped it foul. Brixey went back to a changeup. And the count remains. The Sounds are such a good offense, too, at making pitchers work. Just like the big league team, the Brewers, the Sounds make you work. They take a lot of pitches. They fight off pitches. It's hard to get quick innings against the Sounds offense. And that's working against Jacksonville's efforts, where they need all the quick outs they can get with how few pitchers they've got available. 3-2 again.

0: First pitch to Murray, in for strike one, a slider. Brixey trying to get ahead in counts and get back in counts. He's having to throw strikes with those breaking balls. The sounds are, he probably feels like the sounds are sitting on fastballs. You can do that when you're up five and the bases are loaded. The 0-1 pitch, Murray swings and misses, and Murray was looking to launch. He got another slider, and it's 0-2. Zach Brixey, it's spelled B-R-Z-Y-K-C-Y. Last name with all consonants, depending on how you view the letter Y. Here's the pitch, and it's swung on and missed, strike three. Two down. Murray gone on strikes, three consecutive sliders, and here's Blake Burke. 25-pitch inning for Brixey. He's given up one run, and the Sounds have him loaded for Burke. Blake is one out of three with a hit-by-pitch. Got hit on the left foot back in the third. Here's the pitch, and he swings and floats one to center. Cannarella is there. It'll be a can of corn for Cannarella, and the inning is over. So the Sounds get a run. One run on one hit. They leave three, and we go to the bottom of the eighth inning. It remains the Sounds 8 and Jacksonville 3.
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0: Tyson Harden faces the top of the Jacksonville order here in the bottom of the eighth inning. The Sounds are leading 8-3. And Cam Cannarella leads it off. Harden in his third inning of work. He's thrown 33 pitches, and Cannarella fouls one away. The Brewers now lead the Rangers 5-1 on the Harden Law out-of-town scoreboard. Cooper Pratt, we were just talking about him earlier. He's driven in a run. Luis Lara's driven in two as Cannarella swings and misses. And a 5-1 lead for the Brewers going to the eighth inning. Shane Drouin, five innings. Chad Patrick, two scoreless after that for the parent club. The 0-2, swing and a miss, strike three. And punch out number four for Tyson Harden. Climbed the ladder there with a four-seam fastball. 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Sounds have a lot of guys in that category. Bo Naylor, homer. He's got a nine-game hit.

0: hitting streak. There's a ball outside on Braden Taylor. Akil Badu's been on base three times tonight, including a homer. Jacob Hurtubise on base four times. And Eduardo Garcia has homered. Taylor lines one to right, a base hit. His first hit tonight, in fact, his first time putting the ball in play. He struck out twice against Keener and struck out against Joel Kunal back in the fifth inning. And the batter is Davison De Los Santos. That run the Sounds got in the top of the eighth inning, the pitch, and it's taken low for ball one, is a comforting run. Managers will talk about it from time to time. You'd like to have, best case scenario, at least a five-run lead, and that's so that even a grand slam would not tie the game. De Los Santos takes inside for a ball. You think, okay, what's the worst thing that could happen in a particular inning? Well, they load them up and they hit a homer. Well, even right now, that would not tie this game. That's a good place to be. 2-0. De Los Santos taps one foul. Three more home runs tonight for a Sounds offense that's hit 17 in 10 games on the road trip. Hopefully they can keep this going and take it home with them. 2-1 pitch. Up and away for a ball. Part of it, they have faced struggling pitching staffs. Norfolk and Jacksonville toward the bottom of the league in pitching. Norfolk for the year. Jacksonville certainly in the second half. But you still got to swing of the right pitches and do the damage. There's a hot shot to third. Glove by Murray. Go to second one. Turned by Gallarte. That's a double play. 108 off the bat by De Los Santos to wake up Murray at third. And Ethan starts a 5-4-3. And another zero put up by Tyson Harden. And we go to the ninth inning here in Florida. Sounds 8, Jacksonville 3. In the zone,
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0: Top of the ninth inning here in Jacksonville, and the Jumbo Shrimp are waving a proverbial white flag. They are putting a position player on the mound again. Akil Badu leads off, steps up to the ball like a slow-pitch softball hitter and smacks a base hit into left center, takes a turn and holds with a single. Badu kind of like inched his way up the batter's box and then took a swing at it as it was lobbed in there by Gage Miller. And a leadoff base hit in the ninth for the Sounds, who lead 8-3, and Jacksonville again. They've got a bullpen game tomorrow. To me, this is one of those situations, and I can't say this definitively, but I'm presuming if they knew they had a different situation for tomorrow, Caro takes up high for a ball. and a full-time stretched-out starter were going to be pitching for them tomorrow. They might have gone to another arm tonight. But because they don't, and Carroll fouls it away, and they're down by 5 runs, that probably plays into the calculus. AAA managers never want to risk a pitcher getting hurt, but they also don't want to just give away a game if they were leading or down by a run. Carroll takes up high. But they're down by 5, and they've got a bullpen game tomorrow. 2-1 on Carroll. Miller floats it, and it's up high. We saw Gage Miller on Tuesday. This has been a week-long battle for Jacksonville, short on arms. Miller worked 2 innings on Tuesday, came on in the 8th inning. Carroll, it's a high fly ball, deep left field. Edsel looks up, that is gone. And another home run for the Sounds. Jefferson Carroll with his 2nd of the week. And that one, a 2-run shot to make it 10-3. And Carroll is being booed, but what do you want him to do? Just stand there and strike out? I understand for him it's probably a little bit of a hollow feeling to homer off a position player, but the batter is never going to just be an automatic out. You put somebody on the mound who's a position player, that's your fault, is sort of the mindset as a hitter. You got to swing the bat. And a 2-run homer by Carroll. Now Daniel Gallarte takes the ball. And I don't know how fiercely they were booing, but you might have been able to hear it through the crowd, Mike. They were voicing some displeasure. Gallarte takes up high for ball one. Now check it, ball two. So Carroll hits his 14th homer, RBIs 62 and 63. Now Gallarte takes a strike. And Gage Miller is literally just lobbing it in there, almost like a shot put. The 1-1, that's hit high in the air down the left field line, and that is going foul and out of play. So Caro's one of 5 guys now who, I'm sorry, one of five who's homered multiple times on this road trip. He hit a 3-run homer on Thursday. I think I said grand slam earlier. Hit a 3-run homer. 1-2. And it's strike 3 called. Gallarte gone looking. 1 away in the 9th. Sounds lead by 7 runs. So by having Gage Miller pitch here, again, who knows what moves they might have. We don't know what's going on for their pitching. As far as what the Marlins might have in the works, Herdebe's swings and misses. But purely off of day's rest and pitch counts and that type of thing, I would imagine tomorrow, here's the 0-1, it floats in for a strike, that they would be able to go to Matt Pichard, Zach Pop. He threw 11 pitches yesterday. Pichard would be on 3 days rest tomorrow. Might even start for them. Here's a ball outside. You presume all the guys they used tonight would not be available. Here's the 1-2. Herdebees hits ground ball out to second. Serna backhands it to his right and throws to first in time. Christian McLeod would be on 2 days rest, but from 54 pitches, so he might be down another day. They might have Cade Gibson available. He threw 27 pitches last night. Jake Walkinshaw and Steven Jones would be on 2 days rest, but that's from pitching in back-to-back days, so maybe they'd be available. You get where I'm going. They don't have a ton for tomorrow, I don't think, either. Here's a shot by Garcia into left to base hit. Two-out single, and Eduardo's on for the 3rd time tonight, and it brings up Lockridge. Everybody's been on base tonight except Luke Adams, who left the game due to an injury midway through that first inning at bat. Everybody who's played a full game. And Lockridge lines a base hit to left. Garcia will stop at second. And it'll bring up Bo Naylor. Everybody was on base last night for the Sounds. In fact, last night, everybody had at least a hit. Except Hurtubise. But all nine have reached in back-to-back games now. Naylor takes high. Sounds are just glad to see this on somebody else's problem list. As Naylor smacks one down the right field line in the corner, home run distance, but foul. Ethan Murray's had to pitch five times this year for the Sounds. They know what it's like to be short on arms and thin, and things happen with the big league team, and all of a sudden you're out. It's happened to Jacksonville a couple of times this week. The 1-1, and Naylor lines one down the left field line. Back toward the corner, Etzel looks up. That ball is off the wall, a base hit. It'll drive in Garcia. It's a double for Naylor. He's got a four RBI night, and the Sounds lead 11-3. And here's Murray one more time. Murray takes strike one. The challenge system is not used when a position player is on the mound. The ABS gets turned off. Here's the 0-1. That's yanked toward third, fair down the line. That will drive in Lockridge. Naylor's going to score. Murray will pull into second. And the Sounds lead 13-3. Ethan Murray's first hit of the night is a two-run double. And again, no hitter wants to make an out against a position player, even if it's a little bit hollow to get a base hit. The alternative is even worse. Blake Burke fouls one away. And I think Gage Miller's going about it the right way. Lob it in there because batters are not used to hitting off of that. Here's the 0-1 pitch. And Burke hits a high fly ball to center. Cannarella, twisting and turning, goes back in front of the warning track and gathers it in, and that ends the inning. The Sounds put up five more runs, though. They have broken this thing wide open. We go to the bottom of the ninth inning. It's the Sounds 13 and Jacksonville 3.
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0: Well, the Sounds lead by 10 runs, and Tyson Harden is on the brink of getting a save. He is going to work the final four innings of the game, presuming he gets three outs here in the ninth inning, and he'll finish it off. The Sounds have led the entire time. And it's a 10-run lead now in the ninth inning. Graham Pauly, Kemp Alderman, and Matthew Etzel will step in for Jacksonville. Harden's first relief outing as a Sound, and he's had no trouble. One hit, one walk. That's it. He struck out four, and there's a shot foul right side toward the Sound's dugout. Pauly is 0 for 3. Harden rocks and deals, and the 0-1 is up high for a ball. 44 pitches in the first three innings tonight for Harden. Here's the 1-1 now. And it's swung on, lifted out to left center. Lockridge cuts over from center field and makes the catch. One down. The starter, Tate Keener, went 3 1/3, so he won't get the win. It'll be an official scorer's discretion on which pitcher gets the win. Normally you go to the next most effective pitcher. Caleb Bowman didn't allow any runs, but he only recorded two outs. So we'll see what the scorer decides, but it'll be Bowman or Kunal. And Harden will save it. Here's a pop-up by Alderman out to right center field. That's going to fall in for a hit. Bloop single for Kemp Alderman here in the ninth inning. Sounds lead by 10 runs. The Brewers' lead is now 5-3. Chad Patrick has given up a couple of runs to the Rangers. 5-3 Brewers in the eighth inning in Milwaukee on the Harden Law out-of-town scoreboard, looking to stay eight games up on the Cubs. And the pitch to Matthew Etzel. Check swing, the pitch outside for a ball. Sounds two outs away from guaranteeing a winning season series against Jacksonville and guaranteeing a winning record on this road trip. Here's the 1-0 up high for a ball. A two-week road trip, that is not easy. I don't care who you're playing. And the Sounds are going to have a winning record on the trip. 2-0 pitch off the outside from Harden, ball three. The game is a blowout now. In my opinion, that can take a little bit of extra concentration needed for Harden in this spot. Here's the 3-0, and that is in for a strike. Everything kind of feels like a formality at this point. You've broken the game wide open. And you're trying to keep that intensity level and focus to get the game over with, but you don't want to just throw it right down the middle. 3-1 pitch, swing and a miss. Etzel comes up empty on an elevated fastball, and now it's 3-2. Chase ball four there, in fact. One out, one on in the ninth. 3-2 coming, here it is. And Etzel hits a high fly ball out to deep right center. This is way back. This is going to be a home run. It is gone off the facade of that right field area. And it's a two-run homer for Matthew Etzel. It's now 13-5. And that's his third home run of the series. And Logan Driscoll comes up. Driscoll 1-for-2 with a double and a walk tonight. Here's the pitch. Swung on and fouled away. There are so many ways to measure Tyson Harden's success this year with the Sounds. One of them in my mind is that he is not an easy guy to take deep. That is only the seventh home run he's given up in over 80 innings at AAA. The 0-1 is a strike called. He doesn't walk a lot of guys, and he does not allow a lot of hard contact. The 0-2 in the dirt for a ball, and he's getting frustrated here. That pitch was nowhere close. He didn't necessarily want it to be a strike, but that one never had a chance. Spiked a changeup. Pitch count nearing 60 for Harden. Sounds lead by 8 runs in the bottom of the ninth. Here's the windup and the 1-2. And Driscoll fouls it away. It's a humid night. Harden keeps going back to the rosin bag on the back of the mound. He's got to have a good sweat going. Here's the 1-2. And that's up high for a ball. Now the next one, and that is high, and it's a full count. Harden trying to get it to the end here. Payoff pitch to Logan Driscoll. He is down low for ball four. So three in a row have reached with a 10-run, now 8-run lead. And Jared Cerna comes up. And Bo Naylor is out to the mound to give Harden a breather here. I'm sure the Sounds don't want to go to the bullpen. Their intent is for Harden to finish this thing. Pitch count-wise, it would seem that he is still in a good place relative to his recent outings. 60 pitches in Norfolk last Sunday. Last time he had a higher pitch count was the last homestand when he worked the Tuesday-Sunday combo against Indianapolis. He pitched in the Tuesday game and threw 85 pitches. Here's Jared Cerna. One out, one on, and the pitch. Cerna takes low. One ball, no strikes, and Harden is really fighting it right now. That's why I said I not the easiest situation that it might seem, in my opinion. You got a 10-run lead. Team just got 5 runs off a position player, and it's like, all right, this game's over. Let's just get these 3 outs. Well, when you're the pitcher, you're trying to make pitches still and keep that intensity. You throw it all right down the middle. These guys are going to rip it, so you still have to make your pitches. Here's the 1-0, and Cerna taps it foul. And then you start to get frustrated, and then you think you just try even harder to throw strikes, and then you don't, and then that cycle continues. One and one on Cerna. And the pitch. Way outside. 2-1. He's not just missing. He's missing badly on some of these, and that's what's really getting him irked. He's trying to hone in his command here. Sounds lead by 8 runs here in the ninth inning. The pitch. Swing and a miss. Cerna took a hack at it. Might have done him a favor, but it's 2-2 now. Oh, that was a strike. Okay. Cerna swung at a good pitch. Driscoll leads at first. Now a timeout, disengagement. Harden resets. And here's the 2-2 now to Jared Cerna. Swing and a miss, he got him. Strike 3, 2 down. And Jacksonville down to its final out. That's 5 strikeouts for Tyson Harden. Strikeouts by Sounds pitchers all season long, brought to you by Circle K. Hungry? 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There's something for everyone. Here's Maximo Acosta. He hits him in the air down the right field line, back toward the corner, tailing and foul. And 0-1 on Acosta. Acosta hit a 2-run homer back in the third. That's when this game was at its tightest. The Sounds scored 5 runs in the top of the third, and Jacksonville answered with 3 in the bottom half against Tate Keener. They had not scored since until this inning. There's a strike called, and it's 0-2. Harden needs one more strike. Sounds lead by 8 runs in the bottom of the ninth. 2 outs and a man on. Right-hander against right-hander. Tyson Harden fires, and it's swung on, popped up. Right side, Burke, the first baseman. On the grass, he's got it, and the Sounds win. They take down Jacksonville in commanding fashion tonight, 13-5, and they guarantee a season series win over Jacksonville, and they guarantee a winning record on this two-week road trip with a 13-5 rout of the Jumbo Shrimp. Back with the totals after this on 94.9 The Fan and the Sounds Radio Network.
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0: The final totals tonight from Jacksonville for the winning Sounds, 13 runs on 13 hits with no errors and 9 left. Jacksonville scored 5 runs on 6 hits, made no errors, and stranded 4. Now, the official scorer has made an interesting decision. I was saying Tyson Harden would get a save, and there's scorer's discretion for Caleb Bowman or Joel Kuhnel to get the win. The scorer has credited Harden with the win, so he is 4-4. They're not giving him a save, nor are they giving Bowman or Kuhnel a win, which I think is interesting. Carson Milbrandt takes the loss. He's 0-7. Time of the game, 3 hours and 6 minutes in front of 8,676. The Sounds go back above 500 with the win, 28-27. They are 71-59 overall, and Jacksonville falls to 23-32, 65-64 collectively. 13-5 the final. 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
0: 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Jeff Hemback with you here in Jacksonville. Sounds route the Shrimp 13-5. We'll recap it with all the highlights in just a moment. First, let's run down the out-of-town scoreboard one more time on this Saturday night. We begin in the International League. Couple of games still going. Columbus is still leading Indianapolis. That is 7-4 in the ninth inning. Rochester got beat by Buffalo 6-1. So if Indy does fall, Indy and Rochester will stay tied with each other atop the league standings. Scranton, Wilkes-Barre, and Durham each 2.5 back going into the day. Durham finally got something going now, back-to-back days against Norfolk after dropping the first three in that series. The Bulls won 4-0 tonight. Joe Boyle over Michael Ferret. And Scranton, Wilkes-Barre won at Worcester 9-1. So it looks like Scranton, Wilkes-Barre, and Durham will both be a game and a half back of both Indy and Rochester going into tomorrow. We'll see Louisville on Tuesday. The Bats are getting beat up at home by Gwinnett 13-4 in the ninth inning in Louisville. Syracuse leads Lehigh Valley 8-7 in the seventh inning in Lehigh Valley. St. Paul leads Toledo 8-1 going to the ninth inning. And Charlotte has a 2-0 lead on Memphis in the sixth inning in Charlotte. Finals saw Iowa beat Omaha 7-6. And in game one of their doubleheader in Charlotte, the Knights beat Memphis 5-4. That went 9 innings. Now they're playing the 7-inning second game right now. And Syracuse and Lehigh Valley also playing 2. Game one went to Syracuse 6-0. In the major leagues, the Parent Club Brewers got it done. Trevor McGill picked up save number 25 with a 1-2-3 ninth inning against the Rangers. And the Brewers have taken the first two in that series. A 5-3 win for the Brewers, their fourth win in a row. And they got RBIs from Luis Lara, two of them. One from Jackson Churio on his 20th homer of the year. One from William Contreras on his 13th homer. And an RBI by Cooper Pratt, his 20th as a big leaguer. The win went to Shane Drouin. He gave up one run over five innings. And the Brewers are 85-51. They entered play today with at least a 3-game lead on the Dodgers for baseball's highest win total. And the Brewers also stay 8 games on the up on the Cubs in the NL Central. The Cubs beat the Reds 17-5 today. Kevin Gausman over Andrew Abbott in that one. So the Brewers stay 8 up on the Cubs. Other finals saw the Red Sox beat the Yankees 6-0 in Game 1 of a doubleheader. It's 4-1 Yankees in the 8th inning of Game 2. The Braves beat the Rockies 2-1. Brent Suter the winner after Atlanta scored 2 runs in the bottom of the 8th inning for their 6th consecutive win. And Didier Fuentes got his 3rd save. Diamondbacks beat the Giants 7-1. That combined with San Diego's 7-6 loss at the Rays has the Diamondbacks now in front of San Diego by a half game for the 3rd wild card spot in the National League. So the Diamondbacks coming on. Merrill Kelly got the victory, and it was a 7-6 win for the first place Rays over San Diego down in St. Petersburg. The Mets beat the Astros 6-2, so the Rangers stay 2 back of Houston atop the AL West. Nolan McLean got his 10th win for the Mets. The White Sox had a productive day. They won their game in Minnesota 3-2. Eric Fetty got the victory, and former Sound Brian Hudson picked up his 7th save. That's 4 straight for the White Sox, and now they've got a 4.5 game lead on the Guardians because Cleveland lost 8-3 against the Royals in Ohio. The Marlins fell 5-4 in extra innings in Washington. The Blue Jays won 4-3 at home against Seattle. Cardinals fell at home against the Pirates 6-2. And let's see what else. The Tigers beat the Dodgers 2-1. Kenley Jansen with the win. That was a walk-off victory for the Tigers against L.A. Jack Dreyer gave up the run in the bottom of the ninth. Diamondbacks and Giants are about to play the second game of their doubleheader. Phillies and Angels about to get underway as well. Phillies need to win if they're going to stay 5 back of Atlanta. The Phillies also in the middle spot in the NL wild card chase, but they could, and they need a win to stay a game back of the Cubs in that effort. The Orioles and A's about to get underway in Sacramento. And again, in game two of their doubleheader in the Bronx, the Yankees have a 4-1 lead on Boston in the eighth inning. Here in Jacksonville, it turned out to be all sounds. 13-5 the final. We'll recap it and wrap it up next on 94.9 The Fan and the Sounds Radio Network.
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0: Welcome back to Vistar Ballpark one last time on this Saturday night. 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The Sounds never trailed in this game. They put up 5 runs on Carson Milbrandt in the third and never looked back. It started with a walk that inning for Jacob Herdebees, who then stole second base, and after Brandon Lockridge grounded out, Bo Naylor got the Sounds going. 3-1. Naylor drives one to right, that's deep, out to that short porch, and goodbye, it's gone. Bo Naylor takes advantage of that short right field. 3-17 to the corner, that one gone by plenty, right down the line. And on a 3-1 breaking ball, Naylor was on it. It's 2-0 Sounds early in Jacksonville. Ethan Murray came up next and walked. Murray had pinch hit mid-at-bat for an injured Luke Adams in the first inning, and Murray got on with a walk, went to second on a wild pitch. Then Blake Burke got hit by a pitch on his left foot. So right after the Naylor homer, the Sounds quickly had 2 more guys on base, and Akil Baddoo joined the home run fun. The 1-0, Baddoo, it's a high fly ball, deep right center, this is way back, Cannarella looks up, it's gone, off the roof, Akil Baddoo demolishes a baseball, a 3-run homer, and it's 5-0 Sounds, 402 feet out to right center for Akil Baddoo, a curveball right over the middle of the plate. And the Sounds have hit 2 homers in the inning and lead by 5. No shortage of options tonight. I'm going to make that the Toyota drive of the game. And be sure to check out the entire Corolla family at your Middle Tennessee Toyota dealers, including the electrified Corolla Hybrid at an EPA estimated 50 miles per gallon. You'll save big at the pump for many years to come. Toyota, let's go places. 5 runs in that inning. Now, Jacksonville did get back in it with 3 in the bottom half against Tate Keener. Jared Cerna drove in Logan Driscoll, and then Maximo Acosta homered to make it 5-3. But Jacksonville only got 2 runs the rest of the night. The Sounds had 8 more coming, including 2 in the fourth against Carson Milbrandt. Herdebees walked again, stole second again, and the Sounds homered again. It was Eduardo Garcia. And the 2-2 coming. And that swung on, drilled, deep left field, Edsel back, looks up, gone! Off the scoreboard for Eduardo Garcia. Another tape measure home run by a Sound. And another breaking ball by Carson Milbrandt right over the middle of the plate. Garcia with a two-run blast. And it's 7-3 Sounds. 7-3 in the fourth. Then things went quiet offensively for the fifth, sixth, and seventh innings. Tate Keener went 3 1/3 for the Sounds, gave up three runs. Caleb Bowman got a double play ball to end the fourth. Joel Kunal with a 1-2-3 fifth on Brewers rehab. And then Tyson Harden took over and finished the game. The Sounds got a run in the eighth inning against Zach Brixey with one out. Jacob Herdebees got on base for the fourth time in the game with a single. Eduardo Garcia got hit by a pitch, and after Brandon Lockridge walked to load the bases, Bo Naylor stood in. 3-2 again. Naylor takes up an outside ball four, and Zach Brixey walks in a run, and now it's 8-3. Bo Naylor drives in his third run of the night, and the Sounds lead by five again. And they put up five more in the top of the ninth inning against position player turned pitcher Gage Miller. The frame started with a single by Akil Baddoo, and Jefferson Carroll hit one out. Carroll, it's a high fly ball, deep left field. Etzel looks up, that is gone. And another home run for the Sounds. Jefferson Carroll with his second of the week. And that one a two-run shot to make it 10-3. Home run for Carroll. The Sounds hit four home runs tonight. They've got 18 homers on the road trip. They ranked tied for fifth in the league in homers these last 2 weeks, and they only added to their total tonight. Three batters later, Eduardo Garcia singled, Brandon Lockridge singled, and Bo Naylor picked up another hit. The 1-1, and Naylor lines one down the left field line. Back toward the corner, Etzel looks up. That ball is off the wall, a base hit. It'll drive in Garcia. It's a double for Naylor. He's got a four RBI night, and the Sounds lead 11-3. Naylor, nine-game hitting streak that moved on with that homer in the third. Doubles in a run there. That was a four RBI game for Naylor, and Ethan Murray was up next. Here's the 0-1. That's yanked toward third, fair down the line. That will drive in Lockridge. Naylor's going to score. Murray will pull into second. And the Sounds lead 13-3. Ethan Murray's first hit of the night is a two-run double. More than enough offense. Tyson Harden came back out for the bottom of the ninth inning. He allowed a two-run homer to Matthew Etzel to make it 13-5, and that became the final when Harden was facing Maximo Acosta. Tyson Harden fires, and it swung on, popped up. Right side, Burke, the first baseman. On the grass, he's got it, and the Sounds win. They take down Jacksonville in commanding fashion tonight, 13-5, and they guarantee a season series win over Jacksonville, and they guarantee a winning record on this two-week road trip with a 13-5 rout of the Jumbo Shrimp. 13 runs, 13 hits, no errors, and 9 left for the Sounds. 5 runs, 6 hits, no errors, 4 left for Jacksonville. Harden credited with the win. Interesting decision by the official scorer. 4-4. Milbrandt the loss, 0-7. A 3-hour, 6-minute ball game in front of 8,676. The Sounds are 28-27 in the second half with this win. Jacksonville 23-32 with the loss. Road trip finale tomorrow at 1:05 Central Time. We'll join you at 12:50 with the pregame coverage. It'll be Colton Gordon going for the Sounds, and to be announced for Jacksonville. Another all-hands-on-deck day for them out of their overworked bullpen. They were expecting to be a bullpen game tomorrow. We've not heard differently. It'll be Gordon for the Sounds, and we'll have it all for you at 1:05 Central, the pregame at 12:50. Thanks to Jake Steigelfest for the great work as always at the controls. Back at 94.9 The Fan, Jeff Hem signing off from Vistar Ballpark. Again, the final tonight, Sounds 13 and Jacksonville 5. Thanks for listening. Good night from Northeast Florida. We'll talk to you tomorrow afternoon on 94.9 The Fan, the Game Nashville app, and the Sounds Radio Network.
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28: It's going to be, but if they can win ugly against teams like Clemson or Notre Dame or Duke or Miami or Louisville down the road, they'll take it. I mean, anything to keep Bill Belichick in the mix, they'll take a win. And the reality is, some people are excited. They're not going to look at it as, okay, they've officially turned the corner. A winning record for Carolina after what happened last year, I think anybody with ties to that program will take whatever they can get after last season.
29: It's a heck of a stat that they've played 12 games, meaning college football has played 12 games in Ireland, and it's the first safety. I imagine if you're like an Irish American college football fan, 12 games, you probably start to feel like you got the rules, like you don't have to ask your friend everything that's going on. And then randomly, your friend that knows football is like, oh, I forgot to tell you, if they get tackled back there, it's 2 points. I know sevens, threes, just that, it doesn't happen often. Yeah, that's 2 points. That's 2 points. But they got it done. And they got it done with defense, right? A Bill Belichick team is going to be a Bill Belichick team. They got it done with defense. Chuck Culpepper, ESPN college football writer, was on primetime earlier, and he explains that that is exactly the blueprint that UNC used to win.
30: So the key to it, I think, is that TCU went 1 for 5 on fourth downs, including two big ones at the 6 and at the 10, you know, near the goal line in the second half. And it just looked to me like Carolina's more airtight. It would be hard for them to be a whole lot less than they looked at times last year, you know. But, you know, certain games come to mind when they just look terribly overmatched. But, you know, this one they were right in it. And the way 4 minutes to go in the first quarter, TCU went up 10-3. I would have thought at that point, oh, we're going to see a rerun. And never scored again. And the way they're, you know, so much of football is about solving things on the fly. And the way they solved things, I thought was quite impressive.
29: I agree. And it is a luxury that only North Carolina has, which is Steve Belichick, Bill's son and their defensive coordinator, was not on the sideline for this one. He's been away from the team on medical leave for a little while now. I can't imagine there's any team at any level of football your defensive coordinator can't make it, so you promote perhaps the best, or not promote, but you slide in perhaps the greatest defensive mind of our generation to run and call plays for the defense. Bill Belichick solving things. Yeah, I think he has a little bit of history of that. And Steve Belichick's not there, and obviously you very few details on that situation, but you root for a recovery. But in the meantime, from a football standpoint, Carolina has maybe the best defensive mind of our generation in the play-calling shoes.
28: Without a doubt, and you look at it from the offensive side of the ball, they're going to need to lean on defense. I mean, Carolina only had the ball for 27 minutes while TCU had it for over 33, and if you're going to sit there and put your defense in a tough position by turning the ball over, meaning Carolina had two lost fumbles, they're going to have to lean on it. But you're 100% correct, Tim. I mean, when you consider and say, okay, Steve Belichick, unfortunately, couldn't be here, but, you know, we're not going to have to worry about going on the young side, getting inexperienced, you know, linebacker coach or D-line coach to sit in and play defensive coordinator. We'll just go ahead and turn to the head coach who is a history and has made his career from a defensive mind. So it is a win. It is a win situation for Carolina. Hopefully, still see Belichick, whatever he's dealing with, will get back on the sideline at some point. But until then, I think Carolina's going to be okay because they got somebody who is even better from drawing up schemes and getting this team ready to play defense.
29: You brought up the two lost fumbles. Importantly, neither of them from the quarterback, no interceptions. As a former quarterback, I can tell you this. If you have a defensive-minded head coach, if you don't turn the ball over, whatever else you do, if you just do not turn the ball over, your coach will be decently happy with you. Just they won't be throwing things if you just don't turn the ball over. This is game night. I'm Tim Donnelly. That's Mike Wells. We'll be with you for a while because, I mean, we got real sports to talk about, and there is a monumental series underway in the Bronx. This is Game Night on ESPN Radio, the all-new ESPN app, SiriusXM Channel 80, and tune in.
1: 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Ellie De La Cruz and the Cincinnati Reds are at Wrigley to face MVP candidate PCA and the Chicago Cubs.
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0: Rice swings and a grounder up the middle. That's a base hit. Jones scores from third. Wells rounding the second, and then third comes in to score. The throw goes to third. It's not in time on Caballero. A two-run single for Ben Rice. His second and third runs driven into the ninth, and the Yankees have officially blown it open. It's 9-2 New York.
1: That's what it sounded like earlier today. That was the final, by the way, of the second game of the doubleheader between the Yankees and Red Sox. 9-2 win for the Yankees. This is Game Night on ESPN Radio. The ES

0: Obviously moved the football there for a couple drives, plenty to clean up. Unavoidable center quarterback exchange, which we have to clean that up, and we will. But I thought by and large operated.
1: Now, let's get to the nitty gritty, right? Well, your thoughts on a preseason game, you're not under oath. You're going to say whatever you want. If Tua will continue to split first team reps with Penix, that's the real question. Here's Kevin Stefanski.
0: Yeah, need to get into next week first, but we'll have a plan for our guys. We'll work for Monday through Thursday before they go to Labor Day, but we'll look at the practice and look at what we want to get accomplished.
2: I got to tell you, Tim, If I'm Kevin Stefanski, I'm like, we've seen enough from you, Tua. You've gotten the reps so far. We brought you here to be a backup. You knew coming in that this is Michael Penix's job once he's ready. I'm giving Penix as many first-team reps that he can handle. As long as he's saying his knee's not bothering him, he's feeling like he's getting in football shape and everything, give Penix every single snap. Listen, I remember when Peyton Manning played for Colts, quarterback for the Colts. He didn't give backups. He didn't give any snaps to the backup quarterback. Jim Sorgi, he was not getting any snaps. Michael Penix Jr. needs to be like, no, hey, Tua, thanks. You filled in during training camp and everything for me, but I'm here to get myself ready to hopefully be good to go as soon as possible, as early as possible during the regular season.
1: Tom Moore, who was offensive coordinator, I believe, at the time for the Colts. It's one of my favorite quotes in all of football. He was asked why Peyton Manning's backup doesn't get reps in practice. And his exact words, and I can't even say them on air, were, if Peyton Manning gets hurt, we're bleeped. And we don't practice bleeped. There's only a few like that, though. Peyton Manning was the offense. If he got hurt, they were all just going to start booking tee times and looking around at the local golf scene. And we saw that when he did get hurt, that they immediately became a team that was bad enough to draft Andrew Luck. They don't practice bleeped. If Tua gets hurt and Michael Penix goes in, I don't know if they're bleeped. I think they might actually be doing little fist bumps of like, hey, they made our decision for us. This is Game Night on ESPN Radio. Up next, who should be the Heisman favorites this year? We have a few games played. I don't know any of them. We'll see. This is Game Night on ESPN Radio, the all-new ESPN app, as well as Sirius XM Channel 80, and of course, tune in. We talk Heismans next.
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1: And he hits it, and that's going to do it. The team from Nevada, they are the United States Little League World Series champions.
2: Well, here you go. The championship matchup for the 2026 Little League World Series has been set. ABC had the coverage as Nevada beat Ohio 12-2 to book their ticket for the U.S. side. They will meet Curacao, who beat Japan 4-0 earlier on Saturday. But it is worth mentioning, and you know I am going to brag about it until the end of time. Carson Meyer, she becomes the first girl now to get multiple hits in a Little League World Series baseball tournament, and she was also the first girl to play in the U.S. championship, but she had an RBI single to help Nevada beat Ohio on Saturday afternoon, and she will now become... She's not the first. She's the first girl from the U.S. to play for a world championship, but she will be the first girl since 1998 when Japan had a young woman representing on that stage as well. So that game is set for Sunday. It is the final weekend before the WNBA heads to the FIBA World Cup break. The playoff field already set is already set. So really the thing that you want to watch out for is not so much who gets in, but who can improve their postseason positioning and head on into that 2-week break with some momentum. When it comes to the games on Saturday, the Liberty beat the Sky 85-66. New York closed out that pre-break portion of its schedule. Easy win over Chicago, so Liberty improved 24-16. It is about jockeying for that position in that crowded race for home court advantage. So we look ahead to Sunday, Sparks at Storm, Sun at Dallas, Valkyries at Fire. But your game to watch, it's the league-leading 31-8 Minnesota Lynx at Atlanta Dream are fighting to move from fifth to fourth in those standings and get some home court advantage. That's what you should look ahead to on Sunday, but let's look back. Your top sounds from Saturday.
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3: Gabrielle, we start with the final game of the NFL preseason, and it featured a 97-yard touchdown of the Bears' win over the Titans, as heard on ESPN 1000.
4: Jahdae Walker beyond the numbers, to the left, single receiver to the right, snap in his end zone, arching down the right side, wide open at the 32, to the 40, Xavier Thomas already at the 30 of the Titans, to the end zone, touchdown, that's 4.28 speed, baby!
0: Number 4.
3: To baseball, where the Diamondbacks used a grand slam to pick up a victory over the Giants in the first game of a doubleheader, staying in the thick of the National League wildcard race. 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
5: Swung on and hit high and deep to right. Way back. There she goes. Grand slam, Nootbaar. Off the bench and into the bay. And the Diamondbacks explode for a 4-0 lead.
3: In Washington, Dylan Cruz provided the walk-off and win for the Nationals over the Marlins, as heard on the Nationals radio network.
5: The 0-1 pitch. Swing a looper, shallow right center. It's a base hit, and the Nationals win it. Nunez scores. 5-4, they win it. Dylan Cruz is the walk-off hero. They're going to mob him around first base on August the 29th in game number 138. The Nationals have their first walk-off win 2026.
0: Number 2.
3: Another walk-off took place in Detroit, where the slumping Tigers got a much-needed win over the Dodgers thanks to Kevin McGonigal. 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
5: 1-2. McGonigal swings, sends it in the air. This should get it done. Long run and set it for Hernandez, and it is off the base of the wall, and the Tigers win it.
0: Number 1.
3: Finally to Chicago, where Pete Crow Armstrong continues to make his MVP case as he belted three home runs in a win over the Reds. 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
6: And the pitch. A swing and a drive. Left center field. It's a hat trick. His third home run of the day. And the Cubs have broken it wide open and lead 13-5. 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
2: Those are your top sounds from Saturday, and top sounds at least for this morning on SportsCenter. All night at the top of the hour, college football kickoff in Ireland. The NFL preseason is in post as cutdown day looms in the Sox-Yankees series that is delivering on the rivalry.
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15: Here is our weather in Middle Tennessee. Sunday will be sunny with a high near 96, though it will feel like 103. Overnight lows drop to 74. Monday stays hot and sunny, reaching 97, feeling like 105. Calm winds continue. 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
0: Ellie De La Cruz and the Cincinnati Reds are at Wrigley to face MVP candidate PCA and the Chicago Cubs.
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0: final, the Tigers take down the Dodgers.
1: Tigers win 2-1. McGonagall, he is the youngest Tigers player with multiple walk-off hits in a single season since Lou Whitaker had three back in 1978. When you got to go back that far, you know it's impressive. The Brewers, they did their work to protect their best record in the National League.
2: Bases loaded, 2-1. Line drive left field. That's in there for a base hit. Contreras scores. They will hold Mitchell at third as Langford gets to it quickly. It's an RBI opposite field single. Slashed the opposite way by Luis Lara, and the Brewers have a 4-1 lead in the seventh.
1: So it's the Brewers beat the Rangers 5-3. Brewers win their fifth straight series, their longest streak of the season. They're the first team in Major League Baseball to reach that 85-win mark, and they are on pace for a franchise record 101 games. We're about halfway through the hour. 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That's all coming up.
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3: And he hits it, and that's going to do it. The team from Nevada, they are the United States Little League World Series champions.
4: Well, here you go. The championship matchup for the 2026 Little League World Series has been set. ABC had the coverage as Nevada beat Ohio 12-2 to book their ticket for the U.S. side. They will meet Curacao, who beat Japan 4-0 earlier on Saturday. But it is worth mentioning, and you know I am going to brag about it until the end of time. Carson Meyer, she becomes the first girl now to get multiple hits in a Little League World Series baseball tournament, and she was also the first girl to play in the U.S. championship, but she had an RBI single to help Nevada beat Ohio on Saturday afternoon, and she will now become, she's the first girl from the U.S. to play for a world championship, but she will be the first girl since 1998 when Japan had a young woman representing on that stage as well. So that game is set for Sunday. It is the final weekend before the WNBA heads to the FIBA World Cup break. The playoff field already set is already set. So really the thing that you want to watch out for is not so much who gets in, but who can improve their postseason positioning and head on into that two-week break with some momentum. When it comes to the games on Saturday, the Liberty beat the Sky 85-66. New York closed out that pre-break portion of its schedule. Easy win over Chicago, so Liberty improved 24-16. It is about jockeying for that position in that crowded race for home court advantage. So we look ahead to Sunday, Sparks at Storm, Sun at Dallas, Valkyries at Fire. But your game to watch, it's the league-leading 31-8 Minnesota Lynx at Atlanta Dream are fighting to move from fifth to fourth in those standings and get some home court advantage. That's what you should look ahead to on Sunday, but let's look back. Your top sounds from Saturday.
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5: Gabrielle, we start with the final game of the NFL preseason, and it featured a 97-yard touchdown of the Bears' win over the Titans, as heard on ESPN 1000.
6: Jahdae Walker beyond the numbers, to the left, single receiver to the right, snap in his end zone, arching down the right side, wide open at the 32, to the 40, Xavier Thomas already at the 30 of the Titans, to the end zone, touchdown, that's 4.28 speed, baby!
2: Number 4.
5: To baseball, where the Diamondbacks used a grand slam to pick up a victory over the Giants in the first game of a doubleheader, staying in the thick of the National League wildcard race. 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
3: Swung on and hit high and deep to right. Way back. There she goes. Grand slam, Nootbaar. Off the bench and into the bay. And the Diamondbacks explode for a 4-0 lead.
2: Three.
5: In Washington, Dylan Cruz provided the walk-off and win for the Nationals over the Marlins, as heard on the Nationals radio network.
3: The 0-1 pitch. Swing a looper, shallow right center. It's a base hit, and the Nationals win it. Nunez scores. 5-4, they win it. Dylan Cruz is the walk-off hero. They're going to mob him around first base on August the 29th in game number 138. The Nationals have their first walk-off win 2026.
2: Number 2.
5: Another walk-off took place in Detroit, where the slumping Tigers got a much-needed win over the Dodgers thanks to Kevin McGonigal. The call from 97.1, the ticket.
3: 1-2. McGonigal swing, sends it in the air. This should get it done. Long run and set it for Hernandez, and it is off the base of the wall, and the Tigers win it.
2: Number 1.
5: finally to Chicago, where Pete Pro Armstrong continues to make his MVP case as he belted three home runs in a win over the Reds. Call on the Cubs Radio Network.
7: And the pitch. A swing and a drive. Left center field. It's a hat trick. His third home run of the day. And the Cubs have broken it wide open and lead 13-5. Pete Pro Armstrong building a strong case to be the National League Most Valuable Player.
4: Those are your top sounds from Saturday, and top sounds at least for this morning on SportsCenter. All night at the top of the hour, college football kickoff in Ireland. The NFL preseason is in post as cut down day looms in the Sox-Yankees series that is delivering on the rivalry.
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12: Here is our weather in Middle Tennessee. Sunday will be sunny with a high near 96, though it will feel like 103. Overnight lows drop to 74. Monday stays hot and sunny, reaching 97, feeling like 105. Calm winds continue. 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
1: And he hits it, and that's going to do it. The team from Nevada, they are the United States Little League World Series champions.
2: Well, here you go. The championship matchup for the 2026 Little League World Series has been set. ABC had the coverage as Nevada beat Ohio 12-2 to book their ticket for the U.S. side. They will meet Curacao, who beat Japan 4-0 earlier on Saturday. But it is worth mentioning, and you know I am going to brag about it until the end of time. Carson Meyer, she becomes the first girl now to get multiple hits in a Little League World Series baseball tournament, and she was also the first girl to play in the U.S. championship, but she had an RBI single to help Nevada beat Ohio on Saturday afternoon, and she will now become, she's not the first, she's the first girl from the U.S. to play for a world championship, but she will be the first girl since 1998 when Japan had a young woman representing on that stage as well. So that game is set for Sunday. It is the final weekend before the WNBA heads to the FIBA World Cup break. The playoff field already set is already set. So really the thing that you want to watch out for is not so much who gets in, but who can improve their postseason positioning and head on into that two-week break with some momentum. When it comes to the games on Saturday, the Liberty beat the Sky 85-66. New York closed out that pre-break portion of its schedule. Easy win over Chicago, so Liberty improved 24-16. It is about jockeying for that position in that crowded race for home court advantage. So we look ahead to Sunday, Sparks at Storm, Sun at Dallas, Valkyries at Fire, but your game to watch, it's the league leading 31-8 Minnesota Lynx at Atlanta Dream are fighting to move from fifth to fourth in those standings and get some home court advantage. That's what you should look ahead to on Sunday, but let's look back. Your top sounds from Saturday.
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0: Number 5.
3: Gabrielle, we start with the final game of the NFL preseason, and it featured a 97-yard touchdown of the Bears' win over the Titans, as heard on ESPN 1000.
4: Jahdae Walker beyond the numbers, to the left, single receiver to the right, snap in his end zone, arching down the right side, wide open at the 32, to the 40, Xavier Thomas already at the 30 of the Titans, to the end zone, touchdown, that's 4.28 speed, baby!
0: Number 4.
3: To baseball, where the Diamondbacks used a grand slam to pick up a victory over the Giants in the first game of a doubleheader, staying in the thick of the National League wildcard race. 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
5: Swung on and hit high and deep to right. Way back. There she goes. Grand slam, Nootbaar. Off the bench and into the bay. And the Diamondbacks explode for a 4-0 lead.
3: In Washington, Dylan Cruz provided the walk-off and win for the Nationals over the Marlins, as heard on the Nationals radio network.
5: The 0-1 pitch. Swing a looper, shallow right center. It's a base hit, and the Nationals win it. Nunez scores. 5-4, they win it. Dylan Cruz is the walk-off hero. They're going to mob him around first base on August the 29th in game number 138. The Nationals have their first walk-off win 2026.
0: Number 2.
3: Another walk-off took place in Detroit, where the slumping Tigers got a much-needed win over the Dodgers thanks to Kevin McGonigal. 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
5: 1-2. McGonigal swing, sends it in the air. This should get it done. Long run and set it for Hernandez, and it is off the base of the wall, and the Tigers win it.
0: Number 1.
3: Finally to Chicago, where Pete Crow Armstrong continues to make his MVP case as he belted 3 home runs in a win over the Reds. 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
6: 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A swing and a drive. 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It's a hat trick. His third home run.
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14: Here is our weather in Middle Tennessee. Sunday will be sunny with a high near 96, though it will feel like 103. Overnight lows drop to 74. Monday stays hot and sunny, reaching 97, feeling like 105. Calm winds continue. 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
3: 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Roster cutdowns continue ahead of today's 6 p.m. Eastern deadline. The Jaguars are trading for Dolphins quarterback Quinn Ewers. Miami receiving a 2028 sixth round pick. Ewers played in four games last season, completing 66% of his passes for 622 yards and three touchdowns with three interceptions. The Dolphins going 1-2 in his three starts. Groin injury holding Ewers out of Miami's final two preseason games. MLS, Lionel Messi scoring four times in a 7-1 Inter-Miami rout of CF Montreal. It's the eighth time in Messi's career he has scored four or more goals in a game, and the first time since joining Miami. He becomes the fastest player in MLS history to reach 20 multi-goal games in the regular season.
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4: 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It's New York's rhythm. 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You can feel it in the rallies and the roars. It's what lives in every player chasing history. 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
8: 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That's This Is Football, wherever you get your pods.

0: Yeah.
1: Which seems completely realistic. Like, okay, they play five. What do the Cubs have to do to win the division? And it's win an insane amount of games.
0: Yeah.
1: It's just that's the type of lead the Brewers have built themselves.
0: Sweep them 7-0 and then...
1: Well, that's the thing. Right now, if let's say both teams win or lose today, the Brewers go in with a 7 or 8 game lead. Yes, the Cubs could sweep all 7 games remaining.
0: Yeah.
1: And still potentially not overtake the division.
0: Yeah. Yeah. That's and like I said, Brewers, Dodgers are teams that are cruising right now. And so like we're going to see the best of them come playoff time.
1: Well, and the tough part about baseball this year is all of the good teams are in the National League.
0: Yeah. Yeah.
1: I think there are 5 teams in the National League better than right now. The Rays have the best record in the American League. I think the Brewers, Cubs, Dodgers, Phillies, and Braves are all better than Tampa Bay.
0: Yeah,
1: The top 5 teams in all of baseball are all in the National League, and they're going to battle it out. That'll make for a fun playoff on the NL side of the bracket. But it's just unfortunate for all these teams that they have to kind of go through one another in the National League.
0: It's old Eastern Western Conference NBA type stuff. Like old Western Conference is, you know, back in the day. Even though it switched, I think this season, the 5 best teams in the Western Conference are better than the best team in the Eastern Conference.
1: Yeah, but PCA certainly having an incredible season at 24 years old. Looks like he is set to become the National League MVP, barring falling off the table in the final month of the season, which I just do not see. He fell off in the second half last year. I think there were some lessons learned,
0: yeah.
1: And he's put together a complete season this year for the Cubs. We keep it with baseball. When will we see Shohei Ohtani return to the mound? We dive into that coming up next. It's Sunday morning on ESPN Radio and the ESPN app.
2: Hey, this is Rich Eisen coming up on Monday. 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
4: Arrested early this morning on drunk driving charges, was charged with DWI and DWI endangering a person. Joined the Colts earlier this month on a one-year deal. 14-year veteran and future Hall of Famer, playing briefly in yesterday's preseason game, making a 24-yard catch on the opening drive. Six-time Pro Bowler, had 81 grabs last season for the Chargers. Elsewhere, the Buccaneers are naming undrafted free agent quarterback Jalen Daniels their backup behind Baker Mayfield. Signed for a $25,000 signing bonus out of Kansas, appeared in all three preseason games, completing 61% of his passes for 239 yards and a touchdown, also running for a score. Tampa releasing veteran QB Jake Browning. The Bears are trading defensive tackle Jervon Dexter to the Falcons. 2023 second round pick, has 13 and a half sacks across three NFL seasons, was entering the last year of his rookie deal. The Bears receiving corner Clark Phillips III and a fifth round pick. Bills are trading center Cedric Van Pran Granger to the Colts for a swap of sixth and seventh round picks in 2027. The team also releasing veteran safety Geno Stone after signing him this offseason.
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0: out there. Earlier this week, according to U.S. Attorney's Office in the District of Oregon and court documents, FBI arrested Dejon Love and Taylor Jamie Chan in Boise, Idaho. Apparently, Love would just pretend to be a 49ers player, telling women that he had this private workout. Now he said not. And the videos and some of the the videos that came out of him like running routes while just basically in like a white tank, or excuse me, a black tank top and shorts and a Niners helmet. It's one of the funniest stories. I don't want to laugh all that much because there are victims here to the tune of $1.3 million, but this is one unbelievable scam.
1: Yeah, I don't want to victim blame here, but come on. Like, come on. Come on. Like, what? Like, come on. Like, there's got to be a. Like, cause you're not on a Sunday afternoon watching the game and saying, hey, my boyfriend doesn't look like he's on the field at all.
0: We'll get into that. But professional players in college sports, nah, I'm good on that. But we dive into it next Sunday morning, ESPN Radio.
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1: I'm Nick DeLuca. Cut down day across the NFL. Teams trimming their rosters to 53 ahead of today's 6 Eastern deadline. The Dolphins acquired quarterback Kyle McCord in a trade with the Packers for a 2028 sixth round pick. McCord becoming the backup to Malik Willis in Miami. They traded Quinn Ewers to the Jaguars and waived Cam Miller as he reunites with former defensive coordinator Jeff Hafley, the new head coach in Miami. Elsewhere, Colts receiver Keenan Allen arrested earlier this morning on drunk driving charges.

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1: Coming up on the Monday edition of Unsportsmanlike with Evan Cohen, Chris Canty, and me, Michelle Smallman. 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
12: Belted 3 home runs, had 4 hits, and drove in 6 in the Cubs 17-5 shellacking of the Reds yesterday. ESPN MLB insider Buster Olney is PCA, the National League MVP.
13: When you look at the numbers, the 36 homers now, second highest OPS among all hitters, 32 stolen bases, and on top of that, he's widely regarded as the best defender in baseball. He's second in outs above average. You know, we've talked about Shohei Ohtani rightly and given him plaudits for being a two-way player. PCA is a two-way player in his own right. And through advice that he got from Alex Bregman early in the year about honing down his plate discipline, he has really taken off this year.
12: The Cubs have the top NL wild card spot, one ahead of the Phillies, 5 in front of the Padres. One game in progress, Marlins and Nationals scoreless in the 5th in D.C. Washington's won 3 straight. The Red Sox and Yankees getting ready to wrap up their 4-game

0: This is Game Day on ESPN Radio, the ESPN app, and Sirius XM Channel 80. He's Kyle Bailey. I'm Jonathan Zaslow. Good to have you aboard here. So first of all, correct me if I'm wrong here, Kyle, but this is different from the way it always used to be when it comes to cutdown day. Like, and I didn't even notice it until this weekend where this is all happening in one wave. Like, didn't it used to be where there'd be a few different, you know, like tent poles as far as you have to get down to this number and now this number and now this year where now it's just, hey, get down to 53.
1: Yeah, no, pre-2017, I went back and I pulled up the entire timeline just to refresh myself because there's been more back and forth on this than even I remembered. But pre-2017, teams would typically go from 90 players on the roster to 75 before the final preseason game, and then from 75 players to 53 after it. You know, and that was back when we talked about surviving the cut, right, when that was a real phase. That first cut would usually land after the third preseason game when the league still was playing four exhibition games. And then in May of 2017, they switched to the single cut. You know, clubs voted to kill the 75-man cut. Roster stayed at 90 through the preseason game. Then COVID changed some things, right? There was no preseason. Camp rosters were capped at 80. There was a final trim cut, I think, the first week, right before the first week. And then the three-stage cut returned for 2021 and 2022. And then in 2023, they go back to a single cut. So they've gone back and forth on this in the last 8 years. So I don't blame anybody for forgetting how it all works.
0: Yeah, so you got cuts that are happening all over the place. Now, I haven't seen any significant players who've been cut just yet, but we do probably have the first really interesting player who is not going to get cut, and that's going on in Cleveland right now, where quarterback Dylan Gabriel is expected to make the 53-man roster, all right? And we know Deshaun Watson is the starting quarterback in Cleveland, and unless we're told otherwise, Shedeur Sanders is expected to make the 53-man roster. But I don't think you could possibly expect them to have three active quarterbacks on the roster. So is this setting up a scenario where maybe Dylan Gabriel, who's going to make the Cleveland 53, could wind up being traded? Well, let's hear from Mark Zinno, ESPN radio host. He was on Amber and Ian a couple of nights ago, and he believes that the team that he covers in Atlanta could be a destination.
2: If you're keeping Penix and Tua, your third quarterback is supposed to be a developmental guy. That's the exact opposite of what Cooper Rush is. Why are you keeping a 10-year vet as the third quarterback on the roster? If your third quarterback has to play in a game, you're losing that game anyway. The point simply is that I don't see a real reason for them to keep Cooper Rush, and I don't know that Tua is comfortable with, or the Falcons are comfortable with Tua where he is, so here's a name to pay attention to. Dylan Gabriel.
3: Wow, all right.
2: Played for Kevin Stefanski in Cleveland.
3: Knows the system.
2: Another left-handed quarterback. Knows the system. Grew up in the system. He knows him well. Is there a world where Dylan Gabriel, if he gets cut by the Browns, which may be a realistic possibility, that he ends up in Atlanta come Sunday? It would not surprise me.
1: Wow.
0: Kyle, I would tell you that makes some sense to me between Stefanski, who, you know, you remember when you had Stefanski and Andrew Berry sitting there, the cameras on them when the team drafted Shedeur Sanders. Stefanski didn't look too pleased, you know, and I would connect the dots where it's like, all right, because he liked the guy that they selected in round number three, that being Dylan Gabriel. You look at what's happened with Atlanta so far this preseason. I'm not 100% sure Tua makes this Falcons team. I think Zeno's onto something there. I think Cleveland can get something in return for Dylan Gabriel.
1: They could. I mean, the way you laid it out, I think, makes some logical sense. But stop and pause on the first sentence that you said. Well, maybe not the first, but the one that you said that really stuck out to me was Tua might not make this team.
0: Yeah.
1: That's crazy. You know, yeah. Michael Penix Jr., who was not drafted by this regime, but was a first rounder just a couple of years ago, he's been cleared for 11-on-11 drills. So he is, it appears, you know, finally an active participant down there. But they don't know what he is. He's shown some flashes in the regular season, but it certainly hasn't been a large sample size. They've got the Jack Strand kid down there in Flowery Branch, who was from Minnesota Moorhead State, who put up insane college numbers, and there's been some brief hype about him. But I know Kevin Stefanski has recently tried to pump the brakes on that just a little bit as well. You know, fun college player, but maybe like a Taylor Heineke several years ago, not destined to become a great NFL quarterback. So the Gabriel connection in Cleveland does make some sense. You know, tying this back to the singular roster cutdown day and the way this has changed in the NFL. You know, maybe in recent years, a guy gets cut loose in that first phase and, you know, you're able to jump on him and get somebody into training camp early. Well, now it's not only that there's one cut, it's the way these general managers are sometimes protecting players on the initial 53 in the hopes of holding out to make a trade, which I do think is very possible with Dillon Gabriel in Cleveland, because I don't think Todd Monken intends to play him at all. So I think Mark is onto something there, but what a mess in Atlanta, where they continue to have great skill position talent. They got one of the top three backs in the league, have for the last couple of years, but here we are, you know, 2 weeks out from week one, and they still don't know exactly what they want their quarterback situation to look like.
0: Atlanta makes sense for Dillon Gabriel because of the Stefanski connection and because their quarterback situation right now is a disaster. I don't know how you can go into week one with Tua, and Michael Penix, like you mentioned, has not played a single snap this preseason, despite now he has finally been cleared to go out there and play 11-on-11. I also think Miami is a very real destination for Dillon Gabriel. Obviously, Malik Willis is the starter. He's only played one series this entire preseason. It was the very first series of the preseason where he marched down the field and scored the Dolphins' only touchdown of the preseason. He looked fantastic. I'm going to be honest with you. He did not play again this preseason, and the Dolphins' offense is absolutely pitiful. All right. So Malik Willis is the starter in Miami, but they don't really have a backup, okay? They released Gronowski and Cam Miller in this wave of cuts. They traded Quinn Ewers to Jacksonville. They traded for Kyle McCord, you know, the from Syracuse. But are you going to go into the season with Kyle McCord as your backup? That feels like a developmental type guy. I think the Dolphins could be a spot that Dillon Gabriel can wind up landing also, Kyle.
1: Could be. And, you know, I know Bobby Slowick wants as much as possible down there. That's a guy who just a couple of years ago in the first year of C.J. Stroud at Houston looked like he was on a rocket ship to the moon, right? I mean, that offense was great. They make the playoffs in the first year, and then he's unceremoniously gone after two seasons when he doesn't get the Tennessee job. And so, you know, I know he's got something to prove down there, but, you know, there's not a lot that's expected of that team. So, yeah, the point being, I think he would take as much help as he could get at the most important position. But you said it, they don't have a whole lot of skill position talent down there. So, you know, I'm not quite sure how big a difference it's going to make in the grand scheme anyway.
0: So it's looking like Dillon Gabriel is expected to make Cleveland's 53-man roster. Does that mean that Cleveland winds up trading Dillon Gabriel, who I do think you can get something for? Okay, remember, last year they selected him in the third round. So there's no reason to believe that you can't get a late draft pick in return for Dillon Gabriel. But are we sure that Cleveland keeping Dillon Gabriel on the 53-man roster is not necessarily a sign that they would trade Shadur? Like, how do we know that it's Dillon Gabriel that they would move on from? And the reason that I say Shadur, not that you would get more in trade for Shadur Sanders than you would Dillon Gabriel. I don't know that that's true. I think you could probably get the same thing for each of them, a late draft pick. But if you're Cleveland, do you want, and this is a case that I've made throughout this entire preseason with Cleveland, where whoever is named the starter, Watson or Sanders, are we sure that the guy who doesn't win the job is going to make the team? Because do you want this QB controversy every single week? Because that is what's going to happen there in Cleveland. The very first bad game that Watson has, and he's going to have plenty of them, the very first bad game that Watson has, we're doing the whole, is it Shadur Sanders time? And that is unless you wind up trading him.
1: Yeah, and I think we're going to get there in due time. You know, I'm here in Carolina where the Panthers face the Browns in week three, and we are talking, you know, at least a little bit these days about, do we see Deshaun Watson in week three? He's clearly a big figure in the Carolinas, played at Clemson. You know, is this, you know, Jimmy Haslam, who, what, a year ago, less than a year ago, declared Deshaun Watson a mistake, you know, by the organization? He's back as the starter despite being outplayed. So is
0: that's
1: this
0: why
1: the,
0: when you mention that, that's why I don't understand where people are like, you know, clearly it wasn't Todd Monken's decision. It was ownership.
1: Right.
0: Ownership is forcing them to play him.
1: No doubt.
0: As long as he's on the roster, they're paying him. When, I don't know. The owner came out and said the whole thing was a mistake.
1: Yeah, he did. And so I think, is this just the, we're going to get this one definitive final look, and if he plays well, great. If he doesn't, you know, we've done it one more time. We can wipe our hands clean, move on to Shadur, which is who the fans want. I mean, based on what I'm hearing in Cleveland anyway.
0: Yeah,
1: so,
0: yeah.
1: You know, I think Shadur's sticking around because.
0: But I also think, though, Kyle, if Shadur wasn't there, I think the fans would really want Dillon Gabriel.
2: probably.
1: Yeah, no, you're right about that. I mean, I don't think you're absolutely right. I think they would want whoever the other guy is.
0: Yeah.
1: But I also think Shadur outplayed Deshaun in the preseason. So I think those fans are rightfully upset that they named the other guy the starter. I just, again, I don't think it lasts very long. I think we'll see Shadur pretty soon. And I think that yours and Mark Zeno's instincts are probably right. Cleveland is looking for, you know, some opportunity to get something back for a guy they don't think is going to play.
0: So Dillon Gabriel expected to make Cleveland's 53-man roster, but that doesn't necessarily mean he's going to play for the Cleveland Browns. That's always a weird thing, too, right, Kyle, where, you know, you're trying to make the NFL team. You make it through the cuts to get down to 53, but it's like, that doesn't necessarily mean you're on the team, you know,
2: right?
0: Because the back, you know, players 50, 51, 52, 53, those guys are like, they're always churning the back end of the roster, you know, so you feel good for a guy who makes the 53-man roster, but that's not really what it means, you know?
1: No, not always. I mean, here, again, just where I am, Darren Waller, you know, a guy who made a lot of plays in Miami last year when he did play in 9 games, signs with Carolina and does so late in training camp. We're wondering if he's, you know, off the initial 53-man roster today as a way to protect some other guys, whereas he's not he is a vested veteran, won't be exposed to the waiver wire. You can make that agreement to sign him right back. There's a lot of roster math and games being played as a result of the way they do things now.
0: He's Kyle Bailey. I'm Jonathan Zaslow. Coming up next, the winners and losers from the opening weekend of college football. That's next. This is Game Day on ESPN Radio and the ESPN app.
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24: It's time for Nashville Sounds Baseball from ViStar Ballpark in Jacksonville, Florida. It's an International League matchup and a Sunday matinee between the Nashville Sounds, the AAA affiliate of the Milwaukee Brewers, and the Jacksonville Jumbo Shrimp, the top affiliate of the Miami Marlins. Good afternoon, everybody. It's Jeff Hem here with you once again. Welcome into Sounds Baseball and one more from the road. As the Sounds wrap up this long 2-week road trip today, it's been one of their best stretches in a while, even though it's been a challenging stretch with guys getting hurt and 2 weeks on the road is never easy, no matter where you go and no matter who you play. The Sounds have guaranteed a winning record on this trip. They've gone 6-4 on what was going to be 12 games and is 11 after the rainout last Friday in Norfolk. And the Sounds, with their win last night, not only clinched a winning road trip, they clinched a winning season series against Jacksonville. Another big night for the Sounds offense. A 13-5 win last night. And in the span of this road trip, the Sounds have led the International League in batting average. They're hitting .282 on this road trip with 18 homers. That's the fourth most in the league over the last 2 weeks. They're second in OPS. And twice this week, they've put up over a dozen runs against Jacksonville, including last night when Bo Naylor got it rolling in the third. 3-1. Naylor drives one to right. That's deep. Out to that short porch. And goodbye. It's gone. Bo Naylor takes advantage of that short right field. 3-17 to the corner. It's 2-0 Sounds early in Jacksonville. And that was the first of four home runs last night. Akil Baddoo launched a three-run shot later in that third. Sounds never looked back from there, never trailed last night. Eduardo Garcia hit a two-run shot in the fourth inning. And then Jefferson Caro during a five-run ninth inning, when the Sounds turned it into a rout, Caro hit a two-run homer. 11 different Sounds have homered for the total of 18 on this road trip. They hit four last night in an easy victory. Tyson Harden got the relief win, sharing most of the game with Tate Kaner. Caleb Bowman also got in there on 9 days rest. Sounds have had the luxury on this trip of being able to manage pitching however they need to based on situations. They've had plenty of available arms. They've gotten good starting pitching. It's been the complete opposite for Jacksonville last night. They ended the game with a position player on the mound for the second time in this series. So it's been all Sounds this week, going for a series win today here in Jacksonville and capping off a very good two-week road trip. Sounds will have the off day tomorrow and back at home on Tuesday night against the Louisville Bats. It'll be a little bit different look to the lineup today, day game after a night game, and Rick Sweet is going to give a breather to Bo Naylor and to Brandon Lockridge. They were a 1-2 punch at the top of the lineup for the last two games when the Sounds have had some of these good offensive nights. And Blake Burke is going to be okay. He's day-to-day with foot soreness. Stayed in the game last night after getting hit by a pitch on his left foot, but he is getting the day off today and very likely will be back in the lineup come Tuesday against Louisville. The news is not as promising for Luke Adams, who will probably end up going on the injured list. Adams injured his right hand and wrist last night, not the left one, which put him on the injured list early in the year. It was right in the middle of his first inning at bat. He was replaced by Ethan Murray, and Adams is in reserve today and probably will end up on the injured list. So the Sounds have a little bit different look today as they go for the series win here in the road trip finale. A fresh look at the pitching matchup is brought to you by Twice Daily. 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Colton Gordon makes the start. He began this week with a win, going five scoreless innings on Tuesday night for his first Sounds victory. He'll make his eighth start overall with the club today, getting the Tuesday-Sunday combo in the starting rotation this week. And it's another bullpen game for Jacksonville. They have had all kinds of issues trying to get quick innings and quick outs and manage an overworked and undermanned bullpen this week. They are all hands on deck today to try to get to their off day tomorrow. Christian McLeod, a reliever, will make a spot start and try to give them a few innings to set the tone today. It's a warm one here in Florida today. Temperature right near 90, mid-90s with the heat index. That temperature will climb a little bit as we get into the middle of the afternoon. But most importantly in Jacksonville, we are dry with blue sky, sunshine, harmless clouds in the area nearby the St. John's River. 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This season, make Pepsi your go-to game day drink. It's the only drink for the hometown team. Proud sponsor of the Sounds, Pepsi. That's what I like. We'll get the latest on the injuries, the hot offense, and the soon-to-come September 1st Brewers roster expansion from manager Rick Sweet when we come back on 94.9 The Fan and the Sounds Radio Network.
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6: Sounds on Deck, presented by Pepsi, continues from Vistar Ballpark here in Jacksonville, Florida. Jeff Hembach with you, and the Sounds wrapping up their two-week road trip today. Afternoon baseball here in Jacksonville. It's our weekly chat with manager Rick Sweet. And Sweetie, this league schedule format has been in place for several years now. There's usually one of these two-week road trips every year. I don't care who they're against. I don't care where they go. They're not easy. And you guys, with that win last night, have clinched a winning record on this trip, a chance to win each of the two series. How impressive has this been for your club the last 2 weeks?
25: Well, it's been very impressive. And actually, you look at it, look at all the players we've lost. We've lost four guys now, I think, for the rest of the season, with major injuries. So it's been a tough road trip. Because it's so long, but because we're losing players, and next year's schedule, we have two of these.
6: Thanks for that wonderful news here on this Sunday.
25: Well, since you didn't bring it up, I figured you didn't know, so I'm happy to tell you we got two of them next year.
6: Oh, boy. Well, we'll leave that topic for another day. The offense on this trip leads the league in batting average over these 2 weeks. The club has hit 18 homers on this trip by 11 different guys. You've got a number of guys who've had a good stretch. What are you seeing with this offense right now?
25: Well, health. You know, a lot of it is guys are getting healthy. We're trying to get guys' days off. You know, the biggest thing this time of the year is guys are tired. They've been grinding, and when we come up short like we have with players, and then guys keep getting hurt, we get shorter and shorter. I got two guys unable to play today from last night's game, so that forces other guys to stay in the lineup, but it makes it hard on them.
6: Is Blake Burke one of those? He got hit by a pitch on the foot last night.
25: Yeah, he's one. He'll be day-to-day. You know, of course, we lost Adams, and it's his hand, but it's his other hand, not the one that's already knocked him out for 2 months. So we'll get more information on that here in the next few days.
6: And you mentioned it. I mean, if you think of this road trip, Luis Matos, Will Childers, Eric Brown Jr., Freddie Zamora, Jiwon Bae, they've all gone to the injured list during this road trip. You're shaking your head. How have you guys withstood this?
25: Well, I don't know. You know, what scares me, and we got to get through today, you know, I'm knocking on wood, that nobody else gets hurt. I do have Burks out. I'm giving Lockridge the day off. I haven't had him given him a day off this in a while. And he's just coming back, so you don't want to wear these guys out. You know, when Garcia got hurt last time, I was just praying to get him through one more day because we're so short players. I had nobody else to play, and he went out and got hurt, so he missed a period of time. So it just we keep chasing our tail a little bit with that.
6: You've added Daniel Gallarte this week. He's been at high A and double A this year, just 22 years old. Gets here, he's got to play, and he's held his own. What have you seen?
25: Yeah, he has held his own, and he's done a good job. And actually, he may get a little outfield time now also because he has played that. He's like a Garcia. He's a super utility guy. For us, we put him right in the lineup. He plays because we don't have enough guys to do anything else.
6: Well, one area where you are deep right now is with pitching. You basically have seven guys who could be a starter for a five-man rotation. You look at what Jacksonville's been doing to try to tread water this week. You've been able to play some matchups, get guys innings if they need the innings. How much has that been a difference maker this week?
25: Well, it's helped a lot. You know, these last 2 weeks on this road trip, we actually have gotten our pitching back straightened out to the point where we're not afraid every game of running out of pitching. And so that's been nice to have. And it's just overall, it's been a tough, tough year with not having enough players.
6: Tuesday, by the time you guys take the field, September 1st, the Brewers will have added two guys to their roster for the September 1st roster expansion. Not like it used to be. Again, this year, it's only two, whereas in previous years, come Labor Day, you would get pillaged on your roster. Are you expecting anything significant this week?
25: Well, two guys. Yeah. I'll lose two guys, but like you said, it's not like we, in the past, we've lost four to six, seven guys off of our roster onto the big league roster, and then we have to fill that from down below. But with the new rules, it's two guys, and we can afford to lose a pitcher and a position player.
6: Well, it's significant is not the right word. I guess what I'm saying is in previous years, you have reinforced to these guys, hey, just because it's September 1st and one or two guys might leave, there will still be a churn the entire month of September.
25: We don't miss a beat. We will have moves. One thing about the Milwaukee Brewers, we're not going to stay static as far as where we're at. We'll have constant movement. These guys need to be prepared to go up there and be involved because that's the Brewer way. AAA is part of the Major League Brewers team.
6: Is September 1st and the days after as much of a mental challenge at AAA as those couple days after a trade deadline if somebody doesn't get traded?
25: I don't think so. I don't think it's as much. The trade deadline's bigger. This because we know there still will be movement, these guys will stay on top of their game. They'll pretty much stay focused. And they're getting ready for next year. Mm-hmm. I mean, right now is the time where teams are starting to, okay, we're going to need this and this for next year. So they start looking at other players. We still have scouts coming around, and it's important that they play well and finish strong.
6: All right, good luck today.
25: Always a pleasure.
6: Manager Rick Sweet, this has been Sounds on Deck, presented by Pepsi. Stay tuned. The lineups and first pitch are coming up next.
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0: Our national anthem here in Jacksonville, Florida. We're set to go in the sunshine. Sunday baseball as the Sounds wrap up this two-week road trip. It's already been a winning trip. They can go for a series win against Jacksonville here today in the finale. Jeff Hem with you at Vistar Ballpark here in Jacksonville. 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
0: 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Jacksonville is 23-32 in the second half. Overall, 65-64. They're managed by former Sound David Carpenter, and they're AAA for the Marlins. Matthew Etzel leads off in right field. Johnny Long in left. Batting third, the DH, Davison De Los Santos. Graham Pauly at third. Hitting fifth at first base, Kemp Alderman. Braden Taylor at second base. Batting seventh at shortstop, Jared Serna. Garrett Forrester is catching. And Brendan Jones bats ninth in center field behind spot-starting left-hander Christian McLeod. It's a bullpen game today for Jacksonville. Sounds are 28-27 in the second half. Overall, 71-59 under Rick Sweet. Triple-A for the Brewers. And Tyler Black leads off in left field with Brandon Lockridge having the day off. Black is in the top spot. It's also a day off for Bo Naylor, who's been batting second. So Ethan Murray will bat second today and play at third base. Brock Wilkin at first. Hitting cleanup in right field, Akil Baddoo. Jefferson Carroll, the designated hitter. The catcher batting sixth, Ramon Rodriguez. Jacob Hurtubise in center. Daniel Galarte bats eighth at second base. And Eduardo Garcia hits ninth at shortstop behind left-hander Colton Gordon. This copyrighted broadcast is presented by authority of the Nashville Sounds Baseball Club and may not be reproduced or retransmitted in any form, and the accounts and descriptions of this game may not be disseminated without the express written consent of the Nashville Sounds Baseball Club. Joe Belangia III is behind the plate to call balls and strikes. Brian Van Ranken down at third, and Mitch Treziak, the crew chief, is over at first. Baby blue short sleeve shirts for the arbiters. Gray pants, black shoes, black hats. McLeod is ready. Tyler Black digs in. First pitch is in for a strike, and off we go here in Jacksonville. 1:08 Central Time. We are wheels up in the Sunshine State, and we've got plenty of sunshine today. The game time temperature listed at 90 degrees. Here's the 0-1, and Black lofts one out to right center, cutting over Jones. He won't get that. It's a base hit. Black around first, wanting two. He's into second with a head-first sliding double. Right into no man's land in the gap in right center for Black. And with his speed, he got to second easily. And here comes the Sounds offense again. It has been quite a week and quite a two-week trip for their offense. They are 6-4 on this road trip. And in the 10-game stretch and this span of 2 weeks, they are number one in the league in batting average. They're hitting .282 on the trip. They're 14th out of 20 teams in batting average on the year. Here's Ethan Murray, and he hits one foul over to the right side. It's 0-1. The Sounds are 4th in these last 2 weeks in the league in homers with 18. They are middle of the pack in homers for the year, and they're middle of the pack in OPS for the season, but they are 2nd in the league in OPS in the last 2 weeks. They are swinging it on this trip, the 0-1. And Murray takes down low. They've had some friendly conditions with some breeze and some nice weather, and it traveled pretty well in Norfolk. Sounds have hit their share of home runs, but it's not like they're hitting cheap home runs, and it's more than the home runs. It's the batting average. Here's the 1-1, down low to Murray. It's the depth of the offense. It's not just one or two guys. It's been the group, and that's not as fluky as it could be for one guy to have a torrid two-week stretch. It's been everybody for the Sounds. 2-1 now by McLeod, and Murray hits a slow bouncer toward third off the mound. McLeod lets it roll, and nobody's going to get it. Black goes to third, Murray to first. That was going to be tough for them to get an out no matter what. Even if McLeod fully pursued the ball, it would have been a turn and a long throw to first to get a guy with speed. McLeod eventually pulled away, but Pauly, the third baseman, wasn't in a position to grab it. So it's an infield single for Murray. His on-base streak immediately goes to 15 straight. And here's Brock Wilkin with runners at first and third and nobody out. Jacksonville pitchers have not had many easy innings in this series. The pitch, and Wilkin takes up high. And they're going with a bullpen game today. This one they knew about several days ago. They were listed as TBD for today virtually all week. Their rotation's been thin. They've had pitching movement this week to the Marlins. Now the 1-0 to Wilkin. And Brock takes and actually fouled it. He nicked it on a third of a swing. He accidentally fouled it. And it's one ball and one strike. Wilkin did not play last night. He's 5 for 18 in the series with two home runs. He's got three homers on the trip. He leads the team in that department on this road swing. And a throw to first checks on Murray. So you've got to think they're looking for at least two, if not three, innings from Christian McLeod today. He pitched for them on Thursday, went two innings and threw 54 pitches. The 1-1. There goes Murray. Wilkin, it's a drive. Deep left field. Long is back, looking up at the wall. And that ball is caught. It'll be a sac fly. Tyler Black comes in to score. Throw to first on Murray. They got him at first base. Wow, what a catch by Johnny Long, and then turned around and gunned it toward the infield. It is a double play. Black tags up from third. That was nearly a three-run homer. The breeze is blowing in a little bit right now, and that helped Johnny Long have a chance at that ball. And Ethan Murray thought there was no way that would be caught. He had to try to retouch second and get back to first, and they doubled him off. So it's 1-0 Sounds on a loud out by Wilkin. And here's Akil Baddoo with nobody on, and Baddoo takes up and in for a ball. I don't know that I've ever seen a play quite like that. Here's the 1-0, and Baddoo swings and misses. The bat goes flying out of his hands. Caro on deck ducks out of the way. And Baddoo will get the bat back from the bat boy. It's one ball, one strike on Akil Baddoo. So it goes down as a double play. They are crediting Wilkin with an RBI on a traditional double play grounder. If a run scores, the batter does not typically get the RBI. But they are crediting Wilkin with an RBI on what is a sacrifice fly with Black tagging up. A great catch by Long right up against the left field wall. I don't think he robbed a homer, but he made a great play and then doubled off Murray trying to get back to first. Now lefty on lefty. The pitch to Baddoo is on the way, and Akil takes up high. McLeod has not had much time with Jacksonville. His fifth outing and second start today. He was with St. Paul in this league briefly this year for the Twins. He's not at major league time yet. 2-1 pitch, a broken bat bouncer wide at first. Alderman's got it, races to the bag, beats Baddoo there to get the out, and the inning is over. Three unassisted play on Baddoo. Sounds get a run, two hits in the inning, they leave none. And after a half, it's the Sounds 1 and Jacksonville coming up.
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0: Colton Gordon has been spotted an early lead today in Jacksonville, and he did not need much run support when he started the Tuesday series opener. He went five scoreless innings, four hits, walked only one, and struck out four. He had not yet had a win in the Brewers organization since that July All-Star break trade. Even though he'd pitched well in a lot of outings, the team had not won a game. He had not gotten a win. Both of those things changed on Tuesday in a 14-6 rout of Jacksonville. Matthew Etzel takes strike one, and it's nothing and one on the Jacksonville right fielder. Sack fly by Brock Wilkin in the top of the first has the Sounds out in front. Eighth start for Gordon with the Sounds. He's 1-3 with a 4.82 ERA. 27-year-old lefty from right here in Florida, from the Tampa St. Pete area. 6'4", 225 pounds. And there appears to be a pitchcom issue going on for Gordon and Rodriguez. And the plate umpire, Joe Belangia III, is taking out his notepad and writing something down. Gordon's gesturing to the Sounds dugout. It is going to charge them a mound visit. They had to reset the pitchcom, I think. Etzel has been their biggest run producer in this series. He is 6 out of 14 with three home runs, batting leadoff today and taking outside on a fastball. 16 homers and 53 knocked in for Etzel overall. He's one of four lefties that Gordon will see today. Now the 1-1 pitch, and Etzel hits it foul down the left side out of play. And I talked about it the other night. Gordon with Sugarland had very different left-right splits than he has had with the Sounds. They're almost the exact opposite. As a Sound, lefties have done more damage against Gordon. The 1-2 swung on and fouled away. Righties have done almost nothing. So it's interesting, Jacksonville's got a couple of lefties on the bench today in Logan Driscoll and Cam Cannarella. They've got four lefties who are in there against Gordon. And if you look at the season numbers, they tell you one story. If you split it up between Sugarland before the trade from Houston and with the Sounds, the left-right numbers are very different for Gordon. Back to the windup, Colton fires 1-2, and Etzel swings and misses strike three. Got him to chase a curveball down and away, and Gordon starts his day with a punch out. Sounds have Black in left, Hurtubise in center, Badu in right. Again, it's a day off for Brandon Lockridge. First time this series he's resting. Murray and Garcia on the left of the infield, Galarte and Wilkin on the right, and Rodriguez catching. Luke Adams and Blake Burke not in the lineup. Here's the pitch now, and Johnny Long swings and misses. And if you didn't catch the pregame, Blake Burke is going to be okay. He's day-to-day with foot soreness after getting hit by a pitch on the left foot in last night's game. He stayed in, finished the game, but a little sore today and the off day tomorrow, so Rick Sweet will let him double up on days off by not being in there today. The 0-1 cut on and missed by Long on a changeup. And it does sound like Luke Adams will end up on the injured list, and only 19 games left in the season, so hopefully Luke can get back after coming out of the game last night. 0-2, in the dirt for a ball. It's the right hand or wrist for Adams on a swing and a foul ball in the first inning at-bat for him last night. So you got Naylor getting the day off, Lockridge the day off, Burke day-to-day, and Adams hurt. That's the Sounds bench today. The 1-2. 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Johnny Long, the former Iowa Cub, 3-for-12 with a sack fly in the series. Gordon to the windup and the pitch. And that is just a little bit low. Gordon really mixed up his arsenal on Tuesday night. The pitch he threw the most had a usage of 23%. The pitch he threw the fewest was 12%. 2-2, down and in. So not a large disparity. If you were a Jacksonville hitter and you're scouting Gordon and you know about six different pitches, it was your best guess what he was going to go with on Tuesday night. It's part of, I think, why he was so effective. 81 pitches in the five, scoreless. 3-2 on the way, and it's down and in. Ball four to Johnny Long. So a one-out walk, and it brings up Davison De Los Santos. And remember, the Sounds entered this series not only off of an off day last Monday, but the rainouts Friday and Saturday in Norfolk, the doubleheader on Sunday, where only a couple of true full-time relievers work. So they began this series with a ton of rested arms. And that's in part why Colton Gordon only went five innings on Tuesday. In a different scenario, he could have gone more, but the Sounds have also tried to keep his pitch counts down his last couple of outings after he regularly would go into the 90s. Davison De Los Santos takes low. He's certainly a guy the Brewers could call on if they had a need, and so the workload has been lightened a little bit for Gordon in his last two starts. But it wasn't a big deal for the Sounds on Tuesday that he only went five innings because they had so many other guys that needed some mound work. The 1-0, De Los Santos takes a strike. Sounds lead 1-0 here in the first. One out, one on for Jacksonville. And Davison De Los Santos, just back from the Marlins this week, homered in his first at-bat upon returning. That was on Wednesday. He's 1-for-11 since then. Powerful right-handed batter. Bounces one right back to Gordon, who's got it. Goes to second for one. Turned by Gallarte. Double play. 98 off the bat on a hop right back to Colton Gordon, who did take a comebacker off the leg on Tuesday and checked out okay. That one coming right back to him, and it starts a 1-4-3 double play. 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And after an inning in Florida, Sounds 1, Jacksonville nothing.
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0: Jefferson Carroll first up for the Sounds here in the second. They've got a 1-0 lead on Jacksonville. And Christian McLeod back at it in this bullpen game for the Shrimp. And Carroll takes a strike. Ramon Rodriguez on deck, and then Jacob Hurtubise. Carroll, the DH today. We have not seen him catch this week. He's been there in there as a DH. He caught a couple of games last week in Norfolk. The 0-1. And it's down low and in for a ball. Sounds have three catchers with Naylor, Caro, and Rodriguez. And they're being careful with Caro after he went that long stretch in this second half without catching. He's been able to do it a little bit lately, but they don't want to overdo it with Caro. 1-1 by McLeod, and Caro swings, and it's a fly ball to right center. Jones and Etzel converge, and Etzel, the right fielder, makes the catch. One down. And here is Ramon Rodriguez, who's got the catching role today with Bo Naylor getting the day off. It's quite a combo at the top of the order. The

The team is mostly considering either another catcher or a right-handed hitting outfielder. It sounds like either Naylor or Lockridge, the 1-1. And it's down low. To be clear, Murphy didn't mention those names, but those are the two in each of those respective spots that have just recently been up. And again, Caro is not at a point where he can catch routinely. So it would seem to be Naylor in the catching role if the Brewers go that route, or Lockridge, who is a right-handed batting outfielder. The 2-1. And it's swung on, tomahawk foul out of play by Ramon Rodriguez. Ramon caught on Thursday, was 0 for 5 in that game. Today his 44th game with the Sounds this year, recently back from the broken hamate bone, hitting .253 with three home runs. Open stance, rocks the bat near his right ear, and the 2-2 pitch by McLeod is just off the outside. All of fair ground in the sunshine. Beautiful day right now in Florida. And some of the clouds are even clearing. We've got more blue sky than we had at first pitch time. Harmless white puffy clouds in the region. 3-2 coming, and Rodriguez fouls it away. Sounds are in navy blue today. Nashville on the front in red. Red numbers on the backs. The white guitar strings on the shoulder and sleeve. Road gray pants and their navy blue caps with the red N and red bill. Three-two on the way, and Rodriguez swings and misses strike three. McLeod got him with a curveball, and two down. First strikeout today for McLeod in this spot start, and Jacob Hurtubise comes up. And Jacksonville's back in the look they had last night. They're playing as an alter identity, the Jacksonville Honey Drippers. It's a popsicle, essentially, and that term, Honey Dripper, is unique and native to Northeast Florida. Here's the pitch on the way, and Hurtubise takes down and away. So it's like a bubblegum kind of look for Jacksonville today. Light blue, yellow, and pink. The colors of the cap. And then also on the jersey, where the bottom half of the jersey is yellow, the upper part is that light blue. There's some pink on the sleeves. The next pitch to Hurtubise. Here's the 1-0. And Jacob takes it outside. So the Jumbo Shrimp with a different look today. I guess it would be similar to when the Sounds are the Nashville Hot Chickens. This weekend they are the Jacksonville Honey Drippers. The 2-0. And it's up and in for a ball. Hurtubise has made the most of some time this week. 1-for-6 with 4 walks and 3 stolen bases in the series. Now the offering. And he takes it down. Oh, a strike on the lower outside corner. Hurtubise thought about challenging, but he won't. He pinch ran for Caro on Thursday when Caro got hit in the helmet. Thankfully, he has checked out okay. And then Hurtubise starting the last couple of games. 3-1 pitch. Inside corner called strike, and now it's full. Last night, Hurtubise was in center. Akil Baddoo had the night off. Today, Hurtubise in center with Brandon Lockridge having the day off. Payoff pitch now. And that's up and in ball four. So Hurtubise draws his 5th walk of this series. And he's been almost automatic to run when he's gotten on this week. Let's see what he does with Daniel Gallarte coming up. Gallarte joined the team from AA Biloxi earlier this week. He's 2-for-9 with a walk in his first two games at AAA. He's jumped right in and gotten playing time. Came up after Eric Brown Jr. got hurt. The pitch, and Gallarte takes a strike from McLeod. Talked about it with Rick Sweet on the pregame show. The Sounds have put 5 players on the injured list over the course of this 2-week trip, and it'll probably be 6 with Luke Adams. But Luis Matos hurt his ankle last week in Norfolk. Jiwon Bae got hurt last Sunday in Norfolk on a collision at first base. He's gone to the IL. He only played in the 1 game for the Sounds. Now the 0-1, and Gallarte takes up and in. Eric Brown Jr. hurt his hamstring running the bases here the other night.
He later went on the injured list, and that's what led to

0: Marte coming up from Double A. The Sounds literally needed another middle infielder. They were that thin. Will Childers on the injured list with a knee issue. And Freddie Zamora with a hamstring injury from last week in Norfolk. The 1-1 swung on, fouled away. So the Sounds won that Norfolk series despite losing a bunch of guys. Then this week they lose Eric Brown Jr. But whatever they've had in the lineup, they have produced to huge offensive numbers, including last night with 13 runs. 1-2, throw to first. Hurtubise takes off, and it's a wild throw by McLeod all the way over toward the tarp. It stops in back of the tarp. Hurtubise coming all the way around from third, and he will score. Jacob Hurtubise scores from first on an errant pickoff throw, and it's 2-0 Sounds. McLeod aware that Hurtubise was going to go. He guessed right. Hurtubise broke for second while McLeod lifted the leg. He threw to first, but it was nowhere in the neighborhood of Kemp Alderman. It bounced along the side wall. In fact, rode along the ledge of the side wall, then trickled off the tarp. And by that time, Hurtubise was around third and scoring without a play. So an error by McLeod. Hurtubise did break for second. I would imagine it's a stolen base, then E1. Now Gallarte continues, and he swings and misses for strike three, and that ends the inning. But right after, McLeod gives the Sounds a run. A walk, and then E1. Sounds had a run without a hit. One error, nobody left. And at the end of an inning and a half, it's the Sounds 2 and Jacksonville nothing.
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0: Sounds lead 2-0 as Colton Gordon goes back to work, bottom of the second inning. Gordon saw the minimum in the first thanks to a double play ball, and he'll face Graham Pauly, Kemp Alderman, and Braden Taylor. Lefty on lefty, and the pitch to Pauly is taken for a ball outside, 1-0. And it's being challenged by Ramon Rodriguez, who had some success with the challenge system when he caught on Thursday. Got that one right. That was a strike on the outside corner. I don't know if Joe Belangia, the third's mic, is working very well, but we can see up on the video board it was a strike, and the call is overturned. Now the 0-1 pitch, and Pauly swings and misses, and now it's 0-2. Gordon works from the windup. Black glove in front of his face, now the kick and the serve. And that one swung on, yanked out to second. Gobbled up by Gallarte, and he throws to first in time for out number one. And Kemp Alderman comes up. Gordon had one strikeout in the first inning. Strikeouts are brought to you by Circle K. Looking to save at the pump? 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Alderman, a right-handed batter, normally a tough out. Sounds have held him in check this week. Here's the pitch on the way, fouled back by Alderman. He's got 18 homers and 56 knocked in 91 games, but he's 3-for-16 with 7 strikeouts this week. Now the next one, and that misses for a ball. We'll have a lot of updates on the out-of-town scoreboard as we go along here today in Jacksonville. Parent Club Brewers are playing right now against the Rangers. There's a swing and a miss. Out-of-town updates are brought to you by Matt Harden Law, a personal injury law firm for Tennesseans by Tennesseans. They're part of your local community and here to help you back to your life after a car wreck or personal injury. Matt Harden Law, the local firm that locals trust. Alderman takes upstairs for a ball. And again, the Brewers are out to an immediate lead against the Rangers. 2-0 in the first. Jake Bowers and Jackson Churio have each driven in a run. Churio is on fire. 2-2 pitch, and it's in the dirt for a ball. Churio hit his 20th home run of the year last night, and that'll be part of our trivia question later. We'll tease for you, but the Brewers are going for a sweep of the Rangers. The Brewers have won 4 in a row, and they are 8 games ahead of the Cubs entering play today in the NL Central. 3-2 pitch, swing and a miss, strike 3. Gordon gets Alderman. The curveball fans the Jacksonville first baseman. 2 down in the second. Sounds lead 2-0, and here's Braden Taylor. And Dustin May back on the mound today for the Brewers. He got hit in the back by a comebacker in his last start, came out of the game. Robert Gasser replaced him, and Gasser and May have essentially switched places now in the rotation. The pitch low to Taylor, left-handed batter. And the Brewers and Cubs will play each other starting tomorrow night in a 4-game series at Wrigley Field. And right now the Brewers are 8 games up. The 1-0 in for a strike from Gordon. The Cubs play tonight against the Reds with Beach High School alum Chase Burns going for Cincinnati. The 1-1, swung on, lifted to right, down the line, in the corner, it is foul. Taylor just enough out in front of a slow breaking ball that he pulled it foul. Lots of former Sounds and local connections starting big league games today. Jansen Junk is going for Jacksonville's parent club, Marlins. They're down 2-0 through 8 innings in Washington today. Junk, the former Sound. It's a matchup of former Sounds for the Orioles and A's today. Here's the 1-2, and Taylor takes low and outside. Chris Bassett for Baltimore, and Jeffrey Springs for the A's. That'll be later in Sacramento. Brentwood native Robbie Ray is starting for the Padres today at the Rays. 2-0 San Diego in the fourth. 2-2 pitch. Swung on, popped up. Right side, foul. And that's out of play. Braves have a 2-0 lead in the fifth against the Rockies in Atlanta. Braves have won 6 straight. They're 5 up on the Phillies. So we'll keep you updated on all the games. And around the International League, the Indianapolis Indians and Rochester Red Wings remain tied atop the league standings. Sounds are 5.5 back with 19 left. 2-2 pitch, swing and a miss, strike 3. Colton Gordon strikes out Braden Taylor and works a 1-2-3 second inning. 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After 2, it's the Sounds 2 and Jacksonville nothing.
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0: 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So step up to the plate and play today for your chance to become the next Tennessee Lottery millionaire. Top of the third, and Matt Pichard takes over for Jacksonville in their bullpen by committee game. Eduardo Garcia takes low and outside. The Sounds lead 2-0. Sack fly by Brock Wilkin in the first and an unearned run in the second. Here's the 1-0 now, and it's down and away again. When Patrick Monteverdi got called up by the Marlins on Wednesday, he had been their scheduled starter here, so it led Pichard in a bullpen game to start that game, and he went three scoreless, hitless innings. 2-0 pitches swung on and missed, and Pichard is back in there today on 3 days of rest. So they've used Christian McLeod for two, and now Pichard coming in. Almost certainly will go multiple innings. Here's the 2-1, and Garcia takes a strike. They probably have enough pitching for today. They've had to wear it a couple of times in this series, finishing blowouts with a position player on the mound. But my guess would be, and again, we could never know everything for that's going on with their pitching management, nor do we know it for the Sounds, but I think they should have enough arms based on what we know. Garcia hits a pop-up right side. Taylor out from second, battling the sunshine, and makes the grab over the shoulder. One down here in the third. Unless somebody's hurt or there's a pending call-up that we wouldn't know about, and obviously there very well could be, but just based on day's rest and pitches thrown, I think they would have enough to get through a 9-inning game today. In theory, they could go to Jake Walkinshaw, Stephen Jones, probably Brandon Bidois, Cade Gibson. Here's the pitch. Swung on and foul tip by Tyler Black. Zach Pop could be available. One day of rest, 11 pitches on Friday. So I don't think they're quite as thin today as they were in the middle part of this series, where they were trying to do two things at once, get through one game and make sure they had enough for the next day. At least today, they've got the off day tomorrow. The 0-1, Black takes it low from Pichard. Former Rule 5 pick of the Cardinals, later returned to the Marlins. 23rd outing for Matt Pichard this year for Jacksonville. Got a 3.76 ERA. 28-year-old righty comes home, and Black takes it low on a slider, and it's 2-1. Black led off the game with a double. Later scored on the sack fly by Wilkin and the great catch in deep left by Jonathan Long. Now, timeout called. Tyler Black was trying to discard a piece of his equipment but not have to use a timeout. And plate umpire Joe Belanger said, no, hold on. We got to stop play for a second. Here's the next offering. And Black fouls it straight back. 95 on the radar gun from Matt Pichard. It's been a very successful road trip for the Sounds with their offense and their win total. But trust me, they still cannot wait to get back to First Horizon Park. Get the off day tomorrow, the 2-2. And Black slaps it foul out of play. They've lost a lot of guys to the injured list on this trip. And yet here they are, 6-4 on the trip. So it will be a winning road trip no matter what happens today. They've won the season series against Jacksonville with that win last night. 2-2 pitch, and Black takes outside. And last night, the second time this week, they scored more than a dozen runs in a game. They began this series with a 14-6 win. And then last night, they won 13-5. Here's the payoff pitch. Black takes high, ball four. And Tyler Black is on base yet again. He's had quite a week. He is now 7-13 with 7 walks in this series. And here is Ethan Murray. Murray had a single his first time up. Sounds have the Louisville Bats coming to town on Tuesday. We have not seen them since early May. Here's the pitch, and Murray swings and fouls it away. I am going to write it 100 times on the blackboard to remind myself, do not go on a scheduled tangent. Do not go on a scheduled tangent. Sounds only a couple of hours away from Louisville, Kentucky, and only hosting them once and going there once. Not going to do it. But we will see Louisville on Tuesday, their only trip to Nashville, and we have not seen the Bats since early May. Louisville is home today against Gwinnett and up 4-1 in the seventh inning. Here's the 0-1. Runner goes, pitch outside, throw to second on Black, tag, and they got him. A one-hop throw by Forrester. And Tyler Black, a rare caught stealing. Only the fourth time this year he's been caught. He's got 23. He's been nabbed 4 times. And now there are 2 down. 2-4 on the caught stealing. It's 1-1 on Murray. Thomas Pannone, the scheduled starter for the Sounds on Tuesday night. Here's the pitch, and Murray takes low. And Chase Soleski is scheduled for Louisville. It's nice. We go into the final day of this series already knowing the probables for both teams next week. Thomas Pannone and righty Chase Soleski on Tuesday night. Here's the 2-1, and Murray bounces one out to short. Serna on the charge, has it, sets the feet, throws out Murray, and the inning is over. So Matt Pichard works around a walk. Sounds without a hit, do not score. We go to the bottom of the third. Sounds 2, Jacksonville nothing.
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15: Hi, I'm Nicole Kidman. 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
0: Bottom of the third in Jacksonville. Sounds lead 2-0. Colton Gordon will get the lower third of the Jacksonville nine. Jared Cerna, Garrett Forrester, and Brendan Jones. Looking at a couple of games around the International League on the Hardin Law out-of-town scoreboard. Lehigh Valley is not a team we track very often. Sounds have never played them. They're not in the second-half playoff race. But Lehigh Valley does not have a hit right now against Syracuse. In the bottom of the sixth inning, Syracuse has a no-hitter going up 3-0 through six innings in Pennsylvania. Again, Indianapolis and Rochester, the top two teams in the league, tied with each other. 5.5 ahead of the Sounds. Here's a swing and a foul by Cerna, and it's 0-1. Rochester leads Buffalo right now, 7-3 in the fifth inning. And Indianapolis is down a run in the fourth against Columbus. Here's the 0-1 pitch, and it's up and away for a ball. The Sounds, like I said, go home. They've got Louisville this week. Then on to Durham for the final road trip of the year. Right now, Durham is 1.5 games out of the top spot. And the Bulls are wrapping up at home with Norfolk and leading by a run in the seventh. Cerna fouls one away. And then the Sounds end the year at home against Memphis, which is not having a great second half, but Memphis is already in the postseason from clinching the first half. So the Sounds will see them right before they go back home to host the league championship against whichever team wins the second half. Gordon to the windup, the 1-2 to Jared Cerna. Swing and a miss, he got him. Elevated fastball. Cerna's had a couple of homers in this series, but he strikes out, and that's four punch-outs for Gordon. That was the four-seam fastball. He's gotten a K on the curve, the sinker, and the four-seamers so far. And here's Garrett Forrester. Gordon to the windup, and the pitch to Forrester is up high for ball one. Forrester 1-for-7 with a walk in the series. Hitting 154 in 24 games for the Shrimp. Now the pitch. Swung on, fouled away. Breeze blowing in today just a little bit. Mostly it's been blowing out this week. Next pitch. Swung on, lifted to left. That's trouble. Black is back, looks up. That ball is gone. Into the Jacksonville bullpen and into that wind. And Garrett Forrester puts them on the board. The Sounds lead is now 2-1. Forrester hits his second of the year. Just got it out over the wall and left. It's not a real strong breeze. We're seeing the palm trees around the perimeter of the ballpark just kind of waving back and forth. Not a strong windy day, but it's not going to help you. Coming in the way the flags are blowing, and Forrester still hit that out into the teeth of that wind. So here's Brendan Jones, and Jones hits a ground ball to first sharply and past Wilkin. It ate him up. It goes into right. Wilkin, it went into kind of a sliding lunge. I don't know if he lost his footing or if he thought he was going to have to reach more for that ball than he did. Brendan Jones is on. That was a gettable out, and Wilkin, with maybe a lefty at the plate, just didn't see it real well off the bat. There was a pop-up that went out of play earlier that I noticed Wilkin didn't see very well. So I don't know if he just didn't get a good read on that. Here's Matthew Etzel now, and Etzel hits a fly ball to left. That's back, but playable. Tyler Black in front of the warning track makes the catch, and Brendan Jones goes back to first. And it'll bring up Johnny Long. Waiting for the scoring on the Brendan Jones at-bat. Here's Long now. He walked his first time up. Colton Gordon ready in the high set. The pitch, and his curve is inside. Jones at first bluffed a steal. He's 7-for-8 in steals. Galarte over at second base toward the middle. Now Gordon checks on Jones at first. Outfield playing straight away. Gordon into sunshine, ready, and comes home. And that is just off the inside. Two balls and no strikes. Gordon did a double take. He wanted to know where that one missed. Jacksonville likes to be aggressive on the bases. Number two in the league in steals, behind only Gwinnett. Here's the pitch on the way, and that's in for a strike. They are a very aggressive base running team. They've got a lot of different base stealing threats. Seven different guys have 10-plus steals for Jacksonville. 2-1. And that just missed inside on long. And again, Gordon thought it could have been a strike. Three and one on long. Stands tall, waits from the right. And the pitch taken for a strike. Good spot on the outside corner by Gordon after trying to go in a couple of times. And now it's full. They did give Brendan Jones a single for that ball that ate up Brock Wilken. Two outs and a man on, and the 3-2 pitch. Here it is, and long take, strike three called. Got him looking with a sinker. And Colton Gordon strikes out his fifth batter of the day. Jacksonville gets a run on two base hits with one man left. Sounds Baseball is driven by your Middle Tennessee Toyota dealers. 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And we go to the fourth inning. It's the Sounds 2, Jacksonville 1.
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0: Brock Wilken leads off the fourth inning. Sounds lead it 2-1 here in Jacksonville. Going for a series win on what is already a winning road trip no matter what they do today. Matt Pichard comes home to Wilken, and the first pitch is swung on and missed. Akil Baddoo and Jefferson Carroll will follow for the Sounds. Wilken had a sack fly to left that off the bat looked like might be a home run. It was caught at the wall by Johnny Long. They doubled off Ethan Murray, but Tyler Black scored in the process. Wilken takes low and away. Final matchup of the year for these two teams. The Sounds have won the season series against Jacksonville. They went just 3-12 against the Shrimp last year. This year they'll go at least 10-8, if not 11-7. Wilken swings and misses. So another winning season series for the Sounds this year. They won the series, season series against Charlotte. Worcester, even though that was only one series. Next pitch is down low for a ball. They'll win it against Jacksonville. Durham is still up for grabs. The Sounds are 7-5 against Durham with one series left. They split with Louisville way back in May. That one is TBD. And the Sounds end with Memphis. They're 5-7 against the Redbirds. 2-2 pitch lofted out to center by Wilkin. Jones coming in, and Jones gets there to make the catch. One down before Akil Badu bats. 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
0: Jeff, I'm with you here at Vistar Ballpark in the sunshine in Jacksonville. Great to have you with us wherever you may be. Christian Skelton at the controls at 94.9 The Fan. Here's Badu, and Akil takes a strike on the outside corner. He wants to challenge it. Badu thought it missed up and away. I think he's going to be right looking at StatCast. Let's see, video board in left. Zooming in, it was a ball. It was up, and the Sounds are 2-for-2 on challenges so far today. The Sounds getting back to season series against teams. They swept Iowa. That was their only series against the I-Cubs, but they dominated that one. Like I said, it's still up in the air with Memphis and with Durham and Louisville. The 1-0 swung on, skied in the air and back of the plate. Forrester near the screen, and he does not have a play. It's in the seats. The only team that the Sounds are done with where they lost the season series is Norfolk, and they went 8-9 against the Tides. They split with Indianapolis, they split with Gwinnett, and they've won all the others. Or that, like I said, Durham, Louisville, Memphis still undetermined, but there's not been a team this year like what the Sounds dealt with last year with Jacksonville, where they just couldn't figure it out. Badu takes up and away. And in this split-season format, where it's either first-half playoff qualification or second-half, the overall record really doesn't matter, quote-unquote, matter. The 2-1 swung on, chopped on the ground right side. Backhanded by Alderman on wide at first. Goes to Pichard covering, and they get Badu. Good play by Alderman, and good hustle by Pichard to get over there on the 3-1 putout. Two down, and here's Jefferson Carroll. The overall record doesn't determine whether you get any kind of postseason berth, but it's obviously a good measuring stick for how good a team is. And the Sounds enter play today tied for the third most overall wins in the league. Rochester's got 79, St. Paul has 74, and the Sounds in Memphis have 71. So the Sounds, no doubt, are one of the best teams in this league. The pitch to Carroll, lifted in the air, deep left field, Long is back at the wall, it's gone! Carroll hits it into the Jacksonville bullpen. And it's 3-1 Sounds on the third home run this week by Jefferson Carroll. His 15th of the year, and this one into the wind on a hanging curveball. And the Sounds again lead by two. Their 19th home run on this road trip. And Carroll's got three of them, all having come this week. He hit a two-run shot in the ninth inning last night. And now homers in the fourth inning today to pad the lead. Here's Ramon Rodriguez. And the pitch is outside for a ball. Well, maybe that breeze coming in doesn't matter much. We've seen two home runs into the Jacksonville bullpen in the last inning. That was just barely barreled by Carroll. Here's the 1-0, and Rodriguez takes outside. Again, a barrel. Barreling the ball is considered exit velo of 98 and above. That was 98.6 for Carroll. He didn't really even get all of it. But 370 feet into the bullpen. Now the next one, and Rodriguez takes up high, and it's 3-0. Rodriguez struck out his first time up. Here's the pitch, and it's swung on, lined out to center, and down for a base hit. Two-out single for Rodriguez, and that extends the inning for Jacob Herdebees. Carroll with three home runs this week. Brock Wilken, Akil Baddoo, Tyler Black, Blake Burke, Ethan Murray, and Jefferson Carroll have all hit multiple home runs on this road trip. Carroll and Wilken tied for the team lead on the trip with three apiece. And Who's Hot is brought to you by Hoffman Brothers as Herdebees climbs in. 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Herdebees gets jammed, grounds one to short. Glove by Serna. He'll step on second and force out Rodriguez. Six unassisted on the force play, and that ends the inning. Give Herdebees a fielder's choice. The Sounds get one run on two hits, and they leave one. Middle of the fourth in Florida, Sounds 3, Jacksonville 1.
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0: Sounds lead 3-1 as Colton Gordon faces Davison De Los Santos here in the bottom of the fourth inning. Road trip finale. Sounds are 6-4 on this two-week trip through Norfolk, Virginia and Jacksonville, Florida. A win today would win this series. The pitch to De Los Santos popped up. He got him in on the hands. Weak pop-up toward third. Murray makes the catch. One step on the grass in shallow left. One pitch, one out. That changeup had De Los Santos way out in front. Good pitch by Gordon to get a one pitch out. And here's Graham Pauly. Pauly grounded out his first time. That was out to second base. Left-handed batting, former college teammate of the Sounds, Ethan Murray at Duke. Here's a roller out to first. Wilkins got that. He goes to the bag, and two pitches and two outs. And then Kemp Alderman now comes up. We'd love to see you on Tuesday night. Louisville comes to town for a six-game homestand. 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Alderman takes a strike. Oh, shoot, I was hoping for a three-pitch inning. We'll see those very often. Three batters, one pitch each to get him out. Alderman took a strike. Now the 0-1, and he takes a strike again. It's 0-2. So a chance here for a five-pitch inning for Gordon. Alderman struck out on a curveball his first time up. Now the pitch, and that is swung on, fouled away. Star Wars night coming up on Friday night. The Sal Frelick bobblehead giveaway presented by First Horizon next weekend. A very eventful promotional calendar for the six games with Louisville, the 0-2. And that is up high for a ball and being challenged by Ramon Rodriguez. Let's see, did this grab the strike zone? Up and in, it just missed. And the Sounds lose a challenge. They've got one remaining. It'll start on Tuesday with a Tito's Tail Wagon Tuesday. A portion of all the dog area ticket proceeds will benefit New Leash on Life, local animal nonprofit. The 1-2 is low for a ball. The giveaway on Wednesday will be the sleeveless hoodie giveaway for the first 1,000 fans presented by R.J. Young. 2-2 pitch now. And that is strike three called. He got him looking. And it ends up as an 8-pitch inning for Colton Gordon. A pop-up, a ground-out, and a strikeout. And at the end of four in Florida, still Sounds 3, Jacksonville 1.
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0: Daniel Gallarte leads off the fifth inning for the Sounds, who lead 3-1 here in Jacksonville. Matt Pichard will go another inning. It'll be Gallarte, Garcia, and Black, 8-9-1 in the order. And Pichard in his third frame. He went three innings on Wednesday. It's a bullpen game for Jacksonville. Once they put a guy in, they need to max him out. And Gallarte takes outside for a ball. Three runs on four hits for the Sounds. They've hit another homer, their 19th of the road trip. One run, two hits, one error for Jacksonville. Here's the 1-0, and Gallarte takes a strike. You know, I was going through the upcoming homestand. One thing to remember is next Sunday is not only a day game, it's a 12:05 Central Time first pitch. Here's the 1-1, and Gallarte takes low. The day after that is Labor Day, and there are only a couple of teams in this league the last few years post-COVID in this schedule format who've elected to try to play on Labor Day. It's a Monday. Normally Mondays are the off days, the 2-1, and it is taken outside 3-1. One of those teams is Durham, and that's where the Sounds go after this coming homestand against Louisville. Durham is going to play a 5:05 local 4:05 Central game on Labor Day, where the Sounds will be the opposition on Monday, September 7th. So the Sounds next Sunday at home against Louisville are playing at 12:05 to accommodate the needed travel that night to get to Durham, because they'll have a game on Monday. Here's a shot out to center, a base hit for Gallarte. Line drive into center field, starts the fifth inning, and here's Eduardo Garcia. So a couple of unique things coming up at the end of next weekend into the following week. The Sounds will have a 12:05 homestand finale against Durham. in part because they've got to travel that night, or against Louisville, I think I said Durham, 12:05 next Sunday against Louisville, in part because they've got to travel that night to get to Durham. They'll play on Labor Day. Here's the pitch, and a swing and a miss, and then they'll have an off day on the Tuesday in Durham and pick up the series again on Wednesday. That happened a few years ago. We were in Durham for Memorial Day, and Durham elected to play on that day, then have the day off be the Tuesday, not the Monday. So it creates a travel wrinkle, and next Sunday at home against Louisville for the Sounds will be a day game before they will then travel after that game to get to Durham to play on Labor Day in Durham. Get your tickets at NashvilleSounds.com. Good to be back home Tuesday night. The pitch, and Garcia hits a high fly ball out to left center field. Long and Jones converge, and Jones makes the catch. One away. 3-1 Sounds in the fifth, and reset the lineup for Tyler Black. The Rangers have tied the game against the Brewers. That game is in the early stages still in Milwaukee, but Ezekiel Duran with a home run off Dustin May. It's 2-2 in the third at American Family Field on the Harden Law out-of-town scoreboard. Harden Law, the local firm, that locals trust. Pichard fires, and Black takes a strike. Gallarte bluffed a steal over at first. Gallarte has not stolen a base yet with the Sounds, has not attempted one. He's 12 out of 13, though, this year between high A and double A, most of it at high A. The 0-1, and Black takes high, and again, Gallarte started and stopped and is, if nothing else, being a distraction to the catcher, Forrester. Black has doubled and walked today. The 1-1 pitch, and that is up and in. Two balls and a strike. Sounds will have Thomas Pannone starting Tuesday. Coleman Crow Wednesday. Brandon Sproat scheduled for Thursday. Tate Keener scheduled for Friday. Tyson Harden might end up starting that day. The two will continue to share that day like they did last night. Next pitch to Black is swung on and missed. And then Colton Gordon would go again Saturday, and it would be Pannone getting the Tuesday-Sunday combo next week for the Sounds, who continue to have a lot of pitching depth right now. They're in a really good spot. We'll see what the Brewers do with September 1 roster expansion. They can add one pitcher and one position player. Sounds like it could be either Bo Naylor or Brandon Lockridge based on Pat Murphy's comments yesterday. 2-2 pitch. Black takes outside. But on the pitcher side, it'll be interesting. Abner Uribe might be reinstated by the Brewers tomorrow off the injured list. And if they make a move there, that could affect what they do the next day on September 1st. Payoff pitch. Gallarte runs. Black fouls it away. You've got Joel Kuhnel, whose 30-day rehab assignment expiration date is coming up early this coming week. So a decision will be made there by the Brewers, or be needed, I should say. A decision will be needed there by the Brewers for Kuhnel. Got Jared Koenig down here and several other Sounds on the 40-man roster. Garrett Stallings, Brandon Sproat, Colton Gordon. Payoff pitch. Black takes strike three, called, runner going, throw to second. Galarte's in there. The ball gets away from Serna. Gallarte thought about going to second. He'll hold. So Black strikes out. Tyler is challenging the pitch. He's going to lose, and the Sounds are going to be out of challenges. Black has already been alerted by his dugout that he missed it. He wants to see by how much as he heads off, and it was a strike by a pretty good amount. And the Sounds are now out of challenges. So Black strikes out looking. Gallarte steals second. And with two down, here's Ethan Murray. And David Carpenter's coming out, and looks like he's going to make a change in this bullpen game for Jacksonville. They started with Christian McLeod, then to Matt Pichard, and now they're making a move to their third pitcher of the day. A right-hander's coming in. So we got two outs in the fifth. Sounds lead 3-1. Jacksonville makes a call to the bullpen, and we're back after this on 94.9 The Fan and the Sounds Radio Network.
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0: Right-hander Zach Pop is the new pitcher for Jacksonville. Again, this is a bullpen game. They are all hands on deck to try to get to their off day tomorrow. Pop is on one day of rest and threw 11 pitches on Friday. In fact, he's had two outings this week, each 11 pitches. And Ethan Murray, the batter, with two outs and a runner at second. The Sounds lead 3-1. Murray has singled and grounded out. Here's the pitch, and Murray fouls one away. Delarte, the runner at second. That's Matt Pichard's responsibility. Pichard went 2 2/3. Gave up the homer last inning to Carroll. Now the 0-1. And Murray swings and misses.

0: Zach Pop on for the 20th time with Jacksonville. He had time with Lehigh Valley this year for the Phillies. He's had over 100 AAA outings in his career, including for Jacksonville a few years ago. As he deals up and away, he's pitched for five different teams, and this is a return for him to the Marlins. He's had 170 big league outings, Marlins, Blue Jays, Mariners, Mets, and this year seven with the Phillies. 1-2. Swing and a miss, and he got Murray on strikes to end the inning. So the Sounds don't score. One hit, one left. We're halfway home in Florida. We go to the bottom of the fifth inning. It's the Sounds 3 and Jacksonville 1.
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Colton Gordon looking to qualify for a win here. Bottom of the fifth, Sounds lead 3-1. He deals to Braden Taylor, left on left, strike one called on a sinker. Another strong outing by Gordon. Five scoreless to start this series on Tuesday. Now the 0-1, and it's outside. And four innings of one-run ball today in the finale. He's leaning on that sinker a lot today. Here's the 1-1, and that's in for a strike. He's throwing it about twice as often as he did on Tuesday. That's the fun part of the... If you get the Tuesday-Sunday game and you're trying to make the adjustments to them, they're trying to adjust to you. Gordon had a successful outing on Tuesday, but it's not like he's just copying and pasting from that to today. The 1-2 off the outside. Sometimes different pitchers, different pitches are working better or not as well for you in a given outing compared to the last outing. And he's not going to the four-seamer quite as much. It's more about the sinker today. 2-2 pitch. Swing and a miss. Strike three, and Gordon gets strikeout number seven. Braden Taylor is gone to begin the fifth inning. The sweeper was the pitch that got the most whiffs for Gordon on Tuesday. Today, that's been the four-seam fastball. Here's Jared Cerna, who struck out on that four-seam fastball back in the third. Here it comes, and Cerna takes a strike. Gordon is kind of old school, man. He is a true pitcher. He works out there methodically and with intent about his different pitches. He's not going to overwhelm you with velocity. The 0-1 is tapped foul. We've seen some outings where he might have gotten the loss, or ultimately the Sounds lost the game, and he maybe didn't have his best stuff, but he battled. He's been an innings eater. Three times with the Sounds, he's gone six-plus innings. His pitch count normally gets into the 90s, but like I said earlier, it's been limited the last couple by design. The 0-2 off the outside to Cerna. But he truly pitches out there, sets you up, works it in and out, up and down, changes speeds. He is far from a one-trick pony. 1-2 to Cerna. Here it is, and that's low for a ball. These two teams in completely different situations right now with their pitching and pitching availability and effectiveness, really. 2-2 coming now from Colton Gordon. And that is strike three called. He got him on the outside corner. A sinker freezes Cerna. Cerna does not like the call. He's got reason to as we look at StatCast. That was off the plate, but Gordon will take it. Jacksonville has two challenges, but Cerna elected not to use one there. And that's eight strikeouts for Colton Gordon. And that is a new season high for Gordon. His career high is 11. Here he comes to Garrett Forrester. That swung on and missed. Gordon struck out 11 with Sugar Land against Albuquerque right around this time of year 2 years ago when he was with the Astros. But eight is a season high. The 0-1. Up high for a ball. It was all sinker changeup combo to Cerna. Now the next one is a breaking ball inside to Forrester. That's what I love. If you're Forrester and you're on deck, you're watching Cerna bat, you see all sinkers and changeups. Then you get up there and he's seeing some breaking stuff. 2-1 pitch is fouled away. Very unpredictable usage for Gordon. Forrester homered back in the third, into the wind and into the Jacksonville bullpen. Sounds lead by two. Two outs, fifth inning. The 2-2 pitch swung on, yanked to third and foul.

0: Some shadows come across Fairground. Harmless clouds in the area. Temperature in the 90s today here in Jacksonville. And the Sounds up by two runs in the fifth inning. Gordon to the windup, the kick and the pitch. Swung on, foul back. Outfield straight away. Gordon getting signs from Ramon Rodriguez. Now the windup and the 2-2. And Forrester takes just outside. A changeup, and it's 3-2. Pretty good pitch and a pretty good take by Forrester. Now a full count. Gordon kicks and offers, and Forrester fouls it away. That was a fastball. Bottom five, Sounds lead by two. Colton Gordon tries again against Garrett Forrester. The 3-2, and it's strike three called. He got him looking at the top of the zone. And Forrester throws the bat away in frustration. That was a strike, and it's nine punch outs for Colton Gordon. He's fanned four batters in a row, including all three here in the fifth inning. Two of them go down looking, and we go to inning number six. Sounds 3, Jacksonville 1.
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0: Brock Wilkins set to lead off the sixth inning for the Sounds here in Jacksonville. They lead 3-1. Colton Gordon with nine strikeouts over five innings of one-run ball. He's two strikeouts shy from matching a career high. And there's nobody warming yet in that Sounds bullpen. They've got some guys they may want to get work for today before the off day tomorrow. But right now, it looks like Gordon's going to keep going a little bit more. Wilkin checks in. Zach Pop working for Jacksonville. The pitch, and Wilkin swings and misses on a slider. Wilkins got a sack fly, and he's fly to center today. 74th RBI of the year in that first inning. Game number 114 today for Wilkins. The pitch, and he swings and lifts one to right. Etzel toward the corner on the run, tracking it in the sunshine, makes the catch. One away. Jefferson Carroll has played in over 100 games this year for the Sounds. Ethan Murray today is playing in his 92nd. The Sounds have 18 games left in the year after today, so Murray's got a good chance, especially with Luke Adams' injury now, has a good chance to get to 100 games played this year. Tyler Black might get there. Akil Badu takes a strike. Today is game number 87 for Black, so he would need to play in 13 of the next 18 games down the stretch to get to 100 games played with the Sounds this year. Here's the 0-1 pitch, and it's down low for a ball. So the Sounds could have as many as four guys play 100 games plus for them this year. That's your fact of the game, brought to you by TaskRabbit. Here's another fact. TaskRabbit covers more than just assembly. The 1-1 by Pop, and Badu takes outside. From hanging string lights to heavy lifting and organization, Taskers have been helping Music City get it all done for years. Download the TaskRabbit app today. Badu's grounded out to first twice. Now he takes one low. And obviously nobody ever sets out to play in 100-plus games in a season at AAA, because the hope is you're getting to the big leagues and you're not at AAA. But there is certainly something to be said for availability and consistency and reliability. 3-1, up and away on Badu, and he's on with a walk. One-out walk, and here's Jefferson Caro. Caro playing in game number 104 today. He homered back in the fourth inning. Let's do some baseball trivia. 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Sounds lead 3-1 here in the sixth inning. 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Caro, did he go? No. Include your name and what city you're listening from in the email so we can identify you on the air if you're the winner. And if you're the first correct responder, you'll win two tickets to a Sounds game and be automatically entered as the 2-1 is fouled back. 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Here's the 2-2. Swing and a miss, strike three. Runner going, throw to second. Badu is in there. Caro strikes out, so there are two gone. Second strikeout for Zach Pop, and here is Ramon Rodriguez. I mentioned earlier that former Sound Jackson Churio last night hit his 20th homer of the year for the Brewers. That's his third straight 20-homer season, and he joined a pretty rare group. He is only the 17th player in baseball history to have three-plus 20-homer seasons by an age 22 season. Fouled away by Rodriguez. So a guy who gets to the big leagues incredibly young and has success right away. Churio, the 17th player to have at least three or more 20-homer seasons by that player's age 22 season. There are eight Hall of Famers who've done it. Ted Williams, Mickey Mantle, Eddie Matthews, Ken Griffey Jr. Here's where the trivia comes in. Can you name one of the five others in that group who are active players who have or had three-plus 20-homer seasons by their age 22 campaign? Rodriguez grounds one wide at first. Alderman's got it. Feeds it to Pop on the bag for the out, and that ends the inning. You've got five possible right answers. Name another active big leaguer who had three-plus 20-homer seasons by their age 22 season. These are definitely names you know as far as star power. Send in your answer to radiobooth@NashvilleSounds.com. And we'll see in a bit if we've got a winner. Name one of the five other active players besides Chirio. 3-plus 20-homer seasons by the age 22 season. Sounds don't score. We go to the last of the sixth inning. Sounds 3, Jacksonville 1.
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0: Colton Gordon will at least begin the bottom of the sixth inning. Brendan Jones shows bunt, pulls back, and takes ball one. 3-1 Sounds in the sixth. 9-1-2 here for Jacksonville with Jones, Etzel, and Long. And the pitch is hit to right. Badu going back toward the corner. Can't get it. That's a base hit off the wall. He plays it in quickly, and it's a long single for Brendan Jones. And that'll bring the tying run to the plate now for Jacksonville. Gordon's pitch count mid-70s right now. Sounds have the luxury of being able to play this game based on matchups. They've got five relievers who are on multiple days of rest, so they've got lots of options. They've got Gordon pitching well. Now a fly to right by Etzel. Back, and this is gone to tie the game. Just like that, it is 3-3. A first pitch, middle in fastball, and Matthew Etzel, with his fourth home run of the week, has just tied this game. Again, we see somebody exploit that short porch in right field where it's only 317 to the wall. Badu playing about a step in front of the warning track, not because he's playing that deep, but because it's that shallow to right field. It's almost like what we'll see in left field in Durham in a couple of weeks with the 32-foot blue monster out in left where an outfielder goes back a step and he's already at the wall. Here's Johnny Long now, the pitch. And Long hits a fly ball to left off the end of the bat. Black comes in. Tyler slides and makes the catch. Black with a tumbling grab makes the play. One out. And here's Davison De Los Santos. He has not done much today. He bounced into a double play in the first and then popped out on one pitch back in the fourth inning. He's a power threat. Sounds have held him in check. Here's the pitch, and it's swung on, yanked foul down the left side. Here's the 0-1 now, and it's taken for a strike. Gordon back to the windup in the 0-2. He is swung on, lifted out to left. Black is there, and he makes the catch for out number two. Graham Pauly now comes up. He's their cleanup hitter. He's grounded out twice today. 3-3 game here in the sixth inning. Jacksonville's got a right-hander warming in their bullpen. Now the pitch, swung on and missed. Nothing and one on Pauly. Colton Gordon on the brink of going six-plus innings for the fourth time as a Sound. Here's a high fly ball out to right. Back is Badu. He is on the track at the wall. It is gone, and Jacksonville has the lead. Wow. That was not barreled. It was only hit 350 feet, and yet it's a go-ahead home run for Jacksonville. That was a fairly cheap home run, and it gives them a 4-3 lead. The home run by Edsel is not showing an exit velocity or a distance for that matter. We've seen that a few times. Their StatCast deal here in Jacksonville has been messed up a few times this week. There's a shot by Alderman out to short, knocked down by Garcia, and he recovers and throws to first in time. And that will end the inning. Man, what a turn, though, for Gordon in the sixth inning, and a hang with him on the home run by Pauly, who homers without barreling the baseball. And Jacksonville, with three runs in the sixth inning, flips the game upside down. Three runs on three hits with nobody left. Sounds Baseball is driven by your Middle Tennessee Toyota dealers. 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And at the end of six innings, it's Jacksonville 4 and the Sounds 3.
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0: Well, for the first time today, the Sounds are trailing. It's 4-3 Jacksonville as we start the seventh inning. Jacob Hurtubise leads it off for the Sounds. And Holt Jones is the new pitcher for Jacksonville. Right-hander deals, and Hurtubise bunts foul toward third. Zach Pop went an inning and a third for them. A walk is only blemish. Sounds have action in their bullpen. I believe that's right-hander Garrett Stallings out beyond the wall and left. Corners come in for Jacksonville. The 0-1 by Jones on the way to Hurtubise. Here it is. Swung on, yanked to first, off the glove of Alderman. It rolls to second. Taylor flips to first in time. That will go down as a 3 4-3 putout on Herdebees. Alderman deflected the line drive, and the second baseman recovered and flipped it right back to the first baseman. One out. And here's Daniel Gallarte. Holt Jones from the stretch fires, and that curls down and away for a ball. Cameron Wagner is the guy warming for the Sounds. It's not Garrett Stallings, it's Wagner. A lot to try to look through and around to see out to that Sounds bullpen and left. Here's the 1-0 now, and Gallarte takes a strike on the upper inside corner. Sounds are out of challenges. Gallarte didn't like the call, and it did miss, but there's nothing he can do about it. Holt Jones gave up a run in two innings on Friday through 29 pitches, the 1-1, and it's down and away. And they added him from Double-A Pensacola earlier in the week. Added him on Wednesday. He got in there on Friday. 2-1 pitch, and Gallarte takes inside, 3-1. Sounds lineup that's giving a day off to Blake Burke. He should be good to go by the start of the Louisville series. Hit by a pitch last night on the left foot. Finished the game, but sore today and getting a day off. 3-1 pitch. And it's up and away, ball four. And Gallarte's on with a one-out walk. And again, Luke Adams, Rick Sweet, talked about on the pregame show. Adams probably will end up on the injured list. Came out of the game during that first inning at-bat last night with a sore hand or wrist. And yet another Sound will end up on the injured list if that's the case for Luke Adams. Here's Eduardo Garcia now. He takes down and away for ball one. All the health updates are brought to you by Vanderbilt Orthopedics, the official sports medicine provider of the Sounds and ranked among the nation's best. Vanderbilt is relied on for excellence in care and innovations in medical research. 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Garcia takes a slider for a strike. Eduardo homered last night. He's 0-2 today. He's the number 9 man in the lineup. Sounds are down a run in the 7th with one out and one on. And the next pitch by Holt Jones. There goes Gallarte. The pitch swung on and missed. Throw to second, and Galarte's got it stolen. Safe at second on his first Triple-A stolen, second stolen base attempt. He had one in the 5th inning. That's right. He's got two today. So he is in scoring position now as the tying run. Garcia trying to come through in a big spot here. One ball, two strikes on Eduardo. Jones ready. And he fires, and it's taken high for a ball. Tyler Black waiting on deck. Pitching struggles have been the biggest reason why Jacksonville is 9 games under 500 in the second half. 2-2 coming, and Garcia swings and misses strike three at him way out in front of a slider. And now there are two gone, and here is Tyler Black. The Brewers are now down 4-2 against the Rangers. Dustin May having a tough time today, 4 runs in 4 1/3 right now. And the Brewers trying to sweep the Rangers. They're down a couple of runs on the Harden Law out-of-town scoreboard. Here the Sounds are down 4-3. And Black checks and takes a strike on the inside corner. 97 from Holt Jones on that inside edge. That game on Friday was Jones' Triple-A debut. Began the year at High A, then to Double-A, now Triple-A late in the year. The 0-1 pitch up and away. It's his 42nd outing this year. He's got a 3.29 ERA. Former Kentucky Wildcat. 14th round pick by the Marlins in 2021. Big guy. 6'7", 265 is 1-1. Way up and outside to Black. Fourth pitcher of the day for Jacksonville in a bullpen game. And right now we're in the seventh. It would seem as though they've got a couple more guys available to get this game to the end. 2-1 pitch now. And Black takes low. Three balls and one strike. Tyler Black has had a great week. 7 out of 14 with 7 walks. Didn't play last night. Left-handed batter in the leadoff spot today with Brandon Lockridge getting the day off. Now a 3-1 pitch. And Black hits a line drive to short. Speared on a hop by Serna. Gets up, throws to first, and got him by an eyelash. Jared Serna makes a big league play at shortstop to keep Jacksonville in front by a run. Sounds don't score. They leave one. Time to stretch in Jacksonville. We go to the bottom of the seventh inning. Shrimp 4, Sounds 3.
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0: Right-hander Cameron Wagner takes over for Colton Gordon. Bottom of the seventh inning, Sounds trail 4-3. 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
0: Jeff Hem with you at Vistar Ballpark in Jacksonville. Christian Skelton at the controls at 94.9 The Fan. So glad you're with us. Hope you're having a fantastic Sunday. Sounds wrapping up this two-week road trip. It's a winning trip. It's a winning season series against Jacksonville no matter what today. But right now they're trying to take the finale. They're down a run and Wagner looking to keep it that way. Braden Taylor leads it off for the Shrimp and pops it up on the first pitch. Out towards second base, Garcia shielding the sun with his glove. Now right in back of the bag, makes the two-handed catch. One down, one pitch, one out. Garcia's got the sunglasses on the bill of his cap. And then was shielding the sunshine with the glove. Always interesting when guys have the sunglasses out there on a bright day but don't wear them. Here's Jared Serna, and he shows bunt and takes a strike. Now, I've not asked Eduardo about it. He's not the first ever to do it. In fact, as I'm talking about it, he just took him off the bill of his cap and put him on. And he's looking up at the sky. So maybe he was like, yeah, you know what? That's not a bad idea. He'll one. Serna bounces one right back to Wagner, who spears it and underhands to first for the out. Brock Wilken has sunglasses on. They were on the bill of his cap earlier. I will say, I think there are some guys who don't like to wear them unless they absolutely feel like they have to. Whereas other guys wear them almost all the time, whether it's cloudy or bright. So it's a personal preference. It's easy for us from up here to say, well, why don't you wear the sunglasses? Well, you know, these guys are professionals. They've got reasons why they like what they like and prefer what they prefer. But Garcia did then take them off the bill of his cap and put them on after that pop-up became an adventure. I wonder if Daniel Gallarte at second said, hey, don't forget, you've got sunglasses right there if you want them. Here's Garrett Forrester. Wagner fires, and it's in for a strike on Forrester. Cameron Wagner, 3 days rest from working on Wednesday. Worked around a walk, struck out three batters in a row. Sounds lost that game. It's their only low-scoring offensive output of the week, and it's inside. And that was the day Wagner pitched and worked in the eighth inning. He was sharp with three punch-outs, hard-throwing 25-year-old right-hander, first base edge of the rubber, and the 2-1 to Forrester. As the sun comes back out, Forrester takes low and outside. Jacksonville's got a righty warming in the pen, getting ready for the eighth inning. Colton Gordon gave the Sounds 6 innings today. Most of the day, it looked like he was going to head to a win. Now the Sounds down a run. 3-1 pitch, hammered to center. Herdebee's going back. He's got a play on it. In front of the warning track, lost it in the brightness. Falls down, gets up, gets the ball back in, and Forrester is at second base. What looked like a routine fly ball to deep center became anything but routine. Herdebee's all of a sudden went into self-defense mode, went down to his knees in front of the warning track, trying to catch it, but the sun just owning him at that moment. And then he had to get up and get it in. So Forrester doubles. And now Brendan Jones is the hitter. And the Nashville native Jones, left-handed batter, takes outside for a ball. Jones has two singles today in the number 9 spot. That's a massive run out at second base, and the inning should have ended even though it's a hit for Forrester. It's a gettable out. Now a chopper to first. That ball is fair. Wilkins got it, but Wagner doesn't cover first. Wagner got caught watching, and this inning is really teetering on a problem now. Brendan Jones safe at first. Wilkin went on top of the line but was well in back of the bag and foul ground. By the time he corralled the ball, he went to turn and flip it, and Wagner wasn't there yet. Forrester goes to third on the infield single for Jones. And Ramon Rodriguez with a smart move to go out and talk to Wagner for a minute just to calm him down and reset here. Herdebee's didn't convert the fly ball. Now Jones reaches on an infield single. So two different chances for the Sounds to end the inning, and they do not convert the gettable out. And now Matthew Etzel is the batter, and he's already got a homer today. Here's the pitch. Jones runs. The pitch in for a strike, and the Sounds will let Brendan Jones take second base. Former standout at Good Pasture Christian in Middle Tennessee, Brendan Jones, Kansas State for college ball, drafted by the Yankees, then acquired by the Marlins. The pitch. Etzel takes up and away. Did he go? No. And it's 1-1. The very early part of this road trip, we saw some gettable outs. The Sounds did not convert, and it hurt him in Norfolk. They ultimately won 3 in a row to take the series. The 1-1 now, and that's a strike. And it's being challenged by Etzel. Fastball at 97, bottom of the zone. Looks like it caught the zone. It did. And Jacksonville loses that challenge and has one left. Wagner making his 8th appearance, recently back off the injured list earlier on the trip. He's given up just one run in 8 1/3 as a Sound. And the 1-2 to Etzel. Here it is. Swing and a miss. He got him. And the inning is over. Wagner makes all of it a moot point by striking out Matthew Etzel. So Jacksonville without a run in the inning. Two hits, two left. Sounds Baseball is driven by your Middle Tennessee Toyota dealers. For all Toyota offers, go to toyota.com. And we head to inning number 8, Jacksonville 4, Sounds 3.
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0: One-run ball game as we start the eighth inning. Sounds trail 4-3. Ethan Murray will lead it off, and Jake Walkinshaw is in the game for Jacksonville. He's on 2 days rest after working in consecutive games earlier in this series. Jacksonville's been shorthanded and overworked in the bullpen all week. Walkinshaw gets the eighth. Holt Jones worked around a walk and had one strikeout in the seventh, stranding Daniel Gallarte in scoring position on the great play at short by Serna. Now the pitch to Murray is hit out to center. Playable for Jones, going back, shielding the glare, and makes the catch. Man, all these outfielders are in self-defense mode right now on these fly balls. That just feels like a brutally bright sky for them to tangle with right now. Even with sunglasses on, Brendan Jones is apparently, at least non-verbally, sharing information with his corner outfielders. Like, yeah, here's what I saw. I had to do this. He's like pointing and gesturing and shaking his head. Here's Brock Wilken now. Walkinshaw deals, and Wilken takes inside for ball one. Sounds have Brett Witrowski warming in their bullpen now. Here's the 1-0, and Wilken takes low. Brock's got a sac fly today. Drove in a run in the first inning. He sent the ball to every outfielder today. Trying to produce some power today without Naylor, Burke, and Lockridge in there. And Adams, here's the 2-0, and it's fouled away. It seems like by the Sounds game on Tuesday against Louisville, either Naylor or Lockridge will be up with the Brewers. The September 1st roster expansion coming on Tuesday. But hopefully Burke is back in there. 2-1 pitch. Swung on, lined left side of base hit. Brock Wilken with a single. Jones goes over to cut it off. Wilken a big turn. He'll hold. 106 off the bat for Wilken on a base hit. And the Sounds have the tying run on base now in the eighth inning. And here's Akil Badu. He's the cleanup hitter today, presented by TDOT. Litter is a big problem in Tennessee, but you can do something about it. Learn how you can join the Nobody Trashes Tennessee movement at NobodyTrashesTennessee.com. Well, Badu's already had a good series, 8 out of 18 with a couple of homers. Let's see if he can launch one. Left-handed batter, Wilken at first, one away in the eighth. Sounds down a run. The pitch, and it's inside from Walkinshaw. Twenty-eighth outing for Walkinshaw. 34 strikeouts in 28 innings. 14 walks. 30-year-old pitcher comes home. And Badu hits it off the end of the bat out to left. Johnny Long comes in and makes the catch. And Wilken goes back to first. And here is Jefferson Carroll. We do have a trivia winner. We'll get to that, if not here in this half inning, in the bottom of the inning. Let's see what Carroll can do. He homered back in the fourth. That's the Sounds' most recent run. It gave them a 3-1 lead. But right now, they're down 4-3 in the eighth. Colton Gordon gave up two homers in that sixth inning. Carroll takes a strike. Walkinshaw now fires, and Carroll hits a broken bat flare towards short. Serna on the charge, has it on a hop, and throws to first in plenty of time to get Carroll. So the Sounds don't score despite a base hit by Wilken. One hit and one left. We go to the bottom of the eighth inning on this Sunday. 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It's Jacksonville 4 and the Sounds 3.
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0: 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Bottom of the eighth inning, Brett Wichrowski comes in for another relief appearance. Johnny Long leads off for Jacksonville and takes a slider strike. Wichrowski from the belt, back turn to the hitter. The 0-1 swung on, hit to right, well struck. Badu going back. He's on the warning track, and he's got it. One down. Davison De Los Santos comes up. Sounds trail 4-3 in the eighth. 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De Los Santos is 0-3. Wichrowski offers, and it's fouled away. Cameron Wagner worked around two gettable outs that were hits in that seventh inning. He had one strikeout in back of Colton Gordon. Right-hander Steven Jones is warming for Jacksonville for the ninth. when the Sounds will have Rodriguez, Hurtubise, and Gallarte due up. Here's the 0-1, and that's hit on the ground out to second. Glove by Gallarte, and he throws out De Los Santos. All right, our trivia involved former Sound, now Brewers star Jackson Churio, who yesterday recorded a third straight 20-homer season. He's got three of those by his age 22 season. Only 17 players all-time have had that many 20-homer seasons by that young of an age, including five other active players. We asked you to name one of the five as Graham Pauly bats, and he swings and grounds one right side, a base hit. Pauly singles on a first pitch fastball to 97. It was right down the middle, and it brings up Kemp Alderman. Our winner today is Brian in Goodlettsville. Brian in Goodlettsville is the winner. Brian will reply to your email. You win two tickets to a Sounds game, and you're automatically entered for a chance at the end of the month to win the $300 value prize from JLS Mechanical. Here's the pitch, and it's down and away for a ball. You correctly identified Bryce Harper. That is indeed one of the five active players who had three or more 20-homer seasons by their age 22 campaign. Bryce Harper indeed correct. He was still wet behind the ears when he got to the big leagues. Here's the 1-0, and it's inside on Alderman. Giancarlo Stanton is on that list. Mike Trout, that was a popular answer. Carlos Correa and Juan Soto are the other active players besides the Brewers star, the former Sound, Jackson Churio, to have three 20-homer seasons by age 22. Here's a ball in the dirt on Alderman. So thanks to all of you for submitting your answers. Good mix of responses today, good guesses. Some of you were close with some other really good names that were a little bit old by the time, older is the better word, by the time they got to that many 20-homer seasons. But Brian in Goodlettsville, our trivia winner today. Here's the 3-0, and Witrowski got that in for a strike. Speaking of the Brewers, they're still down 4-2. They're in the sixth inning against the Rangers in Milwaukee. Cubs play tonight against the Reds, and the Brewers eight games up on the Cubs before they will see them tomorrow at Wrigley Field. 3-1 pitch. Swung on, a dribbler in front of the plate. Rodriguez pounces on it. Inside track down to first, throws out Alderman, and the side is retired. Good work by Brett Witrowski. Getting more and more comfortable out of that bullpen. It's his role right now, at least late in this season, even if he still may be a starter long term. And he puts up a zero in the eighth inning. To the ninth we go. Last chance for the Sounds. It's Jacksonville 4 and the Sounds 3.
6: 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I've been circling here since I was a kid. Now, seeing my grandson out on the water, it means everything to me. 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
0: Final chance for the Sounds on this Sunday. They've led most of this game, but Jacksonville hit two homers in the sixth inning to turn it upside down. And now Stephen Jones is in for the Shrimp to try to save it. And the Sounds will send Ramon Rodriguez, Jacob Hurtubise, and Daniel Galarce to the plate to try to keep the game alive. Righty against righty. Rodriguez is 1-for-3 today. And the first pitch in for a strike. Stephen Jones is on 2 days rest. He pitched on Thursday. He also went in back-to-back games. Here's a swing and a foul. So he was not available yesterday because he'd worked two games in a row the last time he pitched. But he's been their closer a lot this year. He's got 6 saves in 7 tries. He also worked Wednesday with 16 pitches, then the next day with 15. Here's a soft line drive out to second, caught by Taylor. And Rodriguez is out number one in the ninth. Jacob Hurtubise now comes up. Hurtubise 0-for-2 with a walk. Third baseman Pauly is in. Jones delivers, and Hurtubise takes a strike. The Sounds have Lyon Richardson warming in the bullpen in case they extend the game. It does not look like Brett Witrowski would come back out. He got the Rick Sweet handshake in the dugout after ending that last half inning. Hurtubise takes outside. It's 1-1. Galarce waits on deck. Here's the pitch. And Hurtubise takes a strike on the outside corner. Sounds are out of challenges. Jacksonville has one left. And again, the Sounds really don't have much of a bench today. Day off for Brandon Lockridge. Day off for Bo Naylor. Blake Burke with a sore foot. And Luke Adams likely going to the injured list. The 1-2. Just off the outside to Hurtubise. Paulie's off the line at third now with a 2-strike count and a lefty at the plate. Stephen Jones in the sunshine, getting signs from his catcher. Sounds down a run in the ninth, and the 2-2 are up and away. Full count now. Hurtubise was on base 4 times last night. He had 1 hit, 3 walks, and stole 2 bases. He's got a walk and a steal today. Now the payoff pitch, and it's swung on, slapped out of play. Speaking of Hurtubise and Lyon Richardson, they are two former Louisville bats. They'll see plenty of familiar faces this coming week with Louisville coming to town. Three and two on Hurtubise. And Stephen Jones fires. Hurtubise takes up high, ball 4. It'll be challenged by Forrester. Big spot. Why not? If you're them, it's going to miss, though. It was up. And Hurtubise has a 1-out walk, and both teams are now out of challenges. And the Sounds have the tying run on now. And here's Galarce. David Tufo coaching at third, going through signs. Hurtubise gets his lead. He is 13 out of 14 in steals. Already has a pretty good one. He is not going, and Galarce fouls it away on a first pitch breaking ball. Jones, first base side of the rubber. He's pretty much fastball slider. Here's the 0-1, and that's outside for a ball. He's got a sinker, doesn't throw it very much. Mostly four-seam fastball and slider. Mid-90s on the heater. Sounds got a run against him in the ninth inning on Thursday. They fell short. The 1-1 swung on and fouled away. Jones got the save in that game, but they did some damage against him.

Heading for third. He's going to make it. The throw goes to second to keep Gallarte at first. And the Sounds have a threat going. They're on the corners with one away here in the ninth inning. And Eduardo Garcia comes up. And we'll see how Jacksonville plays this year. You got the tying run at third. But do they go double play depth up the middle? They'd have to hurry. Gallarte and Garcia would be the runners involved trying to turn a double play. That's not an automatic turn. And Jared Eichhoff is their pitching coach. He's going to jog out and have a word with Stephen Jones and the infielders. The Sounds love these first and third situations because they want to put some pressure on the defense. Now, you don't want to run into an out, obviously, but Gallarte at first, you'd like to get out of the double play in addition to getting that go-ahead run in scoring position. So Jacksonville's got to decide, okay, if Gallarte runs for second, are we throwing there to second, or are we going to hold it so that Hurtubise does not try to break for the plate? We've seen that from the Sounds a lot the last few years in first and third. If you've got a guy at third who can run well, and they throw through to second base, that runner for third can try to break for the plate and do a double steal. So a lot of possibilities here. Paulie is in at third. Here's the pitch. There goes the runner for second, and no throw by Forrester. And Gallarte's got it stolen. So Jacksonville lets Gallarte steal second. Now they'll have to bring the infield in. Hurtubise at third is the tying run. Gallarte at second, the go-ahead run. And it's one ball and no strikes on Garcia. Righty against righty. And the pitch. And Garcia takes low. Two balls and no strikes. Back-to-back breaking balls by Stephen Jones. And they were down and away, and Garcia's not chasing. The corners are in. Jacksonville is conceding a run up the middle. Here's the 2-0. And it's taken for a strike. The value of having that runner at second is huge because without it, they might play their defense differently. But in other words, they are back up the middle, not just to let Hurtubise score, but to keep Gallarte from scoring. Here's the pitch. Swung on and foul tipped for a strike. If the infielders are back up the middle, they get more time to cover more ground and keep that runner from second from scoring. If you're Jacksonville, of course you're trying to keep Hurtubise from scoring, but your bigger focus is Gallarte at second. He's the go-ahead run. 2-2 on Eduardo Garcia. Stephen Jones delivers, and it's swung on, popped up, right field, foul ground. Taylor and Alderman over, and it's out of play. Sounds are trailing 4-3. Top of the ninth inning. They've got second and third with one out. Hurtubise at third. Gallarte at second. Two balls, two strikes on Eduardo Garcia. Tyler Black waiting next. The corners are in now for Jacksonville. Stephen Jones ready again. And his 2-2 pitch is on the way. And Garcia hits a fly ball to left. Long is there. Backs up a step. Makes the catch. Hurtubise will tag from third and score. Gallarte to third. Gallarte's out. Did the run count? The run didn't count. The game is over. The game is over. They got Gallarte at third before Hurtubise touched home. And Jacksonville has won the game. Gallarte tried to tag up to third, and he was tagged out at third before Hurtubise touched home. And it's a game-ending double play. Hurtubise would have scored easily and did score easily in theory, but Gallarte was out at third before Hurtubise touched home plate. And Daniel Gallarte makes the final out of the game at third base. And Jacksonville, instead of a game-tying sac fly by Garcia, turns a 7-5 double play to win the game. Man, that is a tough way to lose a ball game. Looked like a sac fly 9 times out of 10. Gallarte trying to be aggressive, but instead of just holding it second,

0: and letting the tying run play out. He tried to get to third. Paulie tagged him out. I glanced at home plate. I do think the right call was made. Herdebees was very close to home plate, but I don't know that his foot had stomped on that base in time. And Jacksonville wins it 4-3. Back with the totals after this on 94.9 The Fan and the Sounds Radio Network.
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3: Hi, I'm Nicole Kidman. 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
0: The Sounds lose on a game-ending double play instead of what they thought was going to be a game-tying sacrifice fly. Jacksonville wins the finale. The Sounds settled for a series split. They win the road trip and they win the season series against Jacksonville, but they end up splitting this series. They had Lyon Richardson lined up for the bottom of the ninth inning, but Jacksonville finishes it off with a 7-5 double play at third. Daniel Gallarte trying to tag up to third, but it prevented Jacob Herdebees from successfully tagging up at home plate, and it became the final out of the ball game. A very tough way to lose. And here are the final totals, some of which we are still gathering, but the Jacksonville Jumbo Shrimp scored 4 runs on 8 hits. They made 1 error, and they left 4. The Sounds scored 3 runs on 7 hits. They made no errors, and they stranded 6. The winning pitcher, I believe, would be Holt Jones. He would be 1-0. Colton Gordon takes the loss. He's 1-4, and the save would go to Stephen Jones, his 7th. We'll get the time of the game and the attendance for you on the postgame show as Jacksonville beats the Sounds by a final score of 4-3. 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
0: 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Jeff Hemback with you here in Jacksonville. Sounds fall 4-3. We'll recap it with the highlights in just a moment. First, let's run down the out-of-town scores one more time on this Sunday. We begin in the International League, where Indianapolis is down to its final couple of outs, trailing Columbus after the Clippers scored four runs in the top of the eighth inning. Indy is down 9-6. They entered play today tied at the top of the league standings with Rochester, and Rochester won its game over Buffalo 9-7. Other games in progress have Iowa trailing Omaha 2-1 in the ninth inning in the Hawkeye State. Toledo's up 5-3 in St. Paul. That's in the fifth inning. St. Paul 1.5 games in back of the top spot. Memphis and Charlotte play shortly in Charlotte. Gwinnett got beat by Louisville 5-4. We'll see the bats on Tuesday. They are 58-72 overall with their victory today, holding off Gwinnett for a 5-4 win. Worcester outslugged Scranton-Wilkes-Barre 13-10, the final in Worcester. Durham lost at home to Norfolk 7-4, so the Tides win that series. They took, I think it's 4 out of 6 from the Bulls with that win today. And it is a final in Lehigh Valley. Syracuse had a combined no-hitter, and the winner was former Sound Tobias Myers. Syracuse in a 9-inning game, no-hit Lehigh Valley, 8-0. It was in the middle innings when we last updated you. Myers for Syracuse, the former Sound, came out of the bullpen. Kevin Hergett was the opener, another former Sound. Looks like a bullpen game in this one for Syracuse. They used 6 different pitchers, and they combined on a no-hitter. Tobias Myers had 3 perfect innings. He got the win, and a combined no-no in the International League today. Syracuse with 6 different pitchers, combining for a no-hitter in Lehigh Valley. In the major leagues, the Parent Club Brewers are battling the Rangers. They are in the 7th inning. It's 5-2 Rangers in that ball game. The starter for the Brewers was Dustin May, first outing since leaving the other day with that back injury from the comebacker. Didn't have to go on the IL, made another start on regular rest, but gave up 4 runs and left in the 5th inning of that ball game. The Brewers had a 2-0 lead right away on RBIs by Jake Bowers and Jackson Churio, but it's the Rangers up 5-2 right now in Milwaukee as they play in the 7th inning. Other games around the big leagues have the Dodgers leading the Tigers 3-1. That game is in the 8th inning in Detroit. Dodgers with a comfortable lead atop the NL West, and they're tied with the Braves for that 2nd spot in the National League behind the Brewers for the best record or one of the top 2 records. The Cubs play tonight against the Reds. Chase Burns will go for Cincinnati. The Beach High School alum, 14-3 for Cincinnati. He's been a bright spot for them this year. Shota Imanaga will go for the Cubs. The Brewers have an 8-game lead on the Cubs, and then they'll play tomorrow at Wrigley in the first of 4 head-to-head against those Cubs. Padres are tied at 3 in the 11th inning against the Rays in Florida. Tampa Bay atop the AL East by 4.5 games over the Yankees. San Diego right now, up to the moment, has the 3rd NL wild card spot, narrowly on a tiebreaker over Arizona. So a big one there in an extra innings right now down in St. Pete. Pirates lead the Cardinals 5-4 in the 8th inning. The Astros and Mets are tied at 2 in the 5th inning in New York. Houston is 2 games up on the Rangers in the AL West. The Orioles are a game back of the final wild card spot in the American League. And Gunnar Henderson is homered, but that's the only Orioles run early in Sacramento. The A's have a 3-1 lead over former Sound Chris Bassitt and Baltimore. Phillies are in the 3rd, down 1-0 at the Angels. And the rest of these are finals. Jacksonville's Parent Club Marlins scored 6 runs in the top of the 9th inning to go from down 2-0 at the Nationals to a 6-2 win. Dax Fulton got the victory in that one for the Marlins, recently called up from Jacksonville. The Braves won in extra innings over the Rockies. Sean Murphy with a home run, a 3-2 victory for Atlanta. They've won 7 games in a row, and they'll at least be 5 up on the Phillies going into action tomorrow. The Yankees beat up on the Red Sox 16-1. Paul Goldschmidt homered for the Bronx Bombers, who scored 9 runs in the bottom of the 8th inning to make that a rout. Finally, Seattle lost at Toronto 7-0. Max Scherzer got the win for the Blue Jays. The Guardians beat the Royals 11-1. Cleveland is back to within 4 of the White Sox. Chicago lost at the Twins 5-1 today in Minnesota. Here in Jacksonville, the Jumbo Shrimp hold off the Sounds in dramatic fashion. 4-3 the final. We'll recap it and wrap it up next on 94.9 The Fan and the Sounds Radio Network.
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0: Welcome back to Jacksonville. Jeff Hem with you one last time on this Sunday as we continue the Tim Leeper Roofing postgame show. Sounds fall today 4-3. 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The Sounds led for most of this ball game. They scored right away today against Christian McLeod. Tyler Black led off the game with a double. After Ethan Murray singled, the Sounds had runners at first and third for Brock Wilken. The 1-1. There goes Murray. Wilken, it's a drive. Deep left field. Long is back, looking up at the wall, and that ball is caught. It'll be a sack fly. Tyler Black comes in to score. Throw to first on Murray. They got him at first base. Wow. What a catch by Johnny Long, and then turned around and gunned it toward the infield. It is a double play. Black tags up from third. That was nearly a three-run homer. The breeze is blowing in a little bit right now, and that helped Johnny Long have a chance at that ball. And Ethan Murray thought there was no way that would be caught. He had to try to retouch second and get back to first, and they doubled him off. So it's 1-0 Sounds on a loud out by Wilken. And unfortunately, that is not the last unique double play that we will hear in this recap, but it was 1-0 Sounds. Wilken got an RBI for that, his 74th of the year. Then the Sounds doubled the lead in the second inning with some help. They had 2 outs, nobody on, when Jacob Herdebees walked. Jacksonville knew Herdebees wanted to run, and they played it into a bigger problem. 1-2, throw to first. Herdebees takes off, and it's a wild throw by McLeod all the way over toward the tarp. It stops in back of the tarp. Herdebees coming all the way around from third, and he will score. Jacob Herdebees scores from first on an errant pickoff throw, and it's 2-0 Sounds. McLeod, aware that Herdebees was going to go, he guessed right. Herdebees broke for second while McLeod lifted the leg. He threw to first, but it was nowhere in the neighborhood of Kemp Alderman. It bounced along the side wall. In fact, rode along the ledge of the sidewall, then trickled off the tarp. And by that time, Herdebees was around third and scoring without a play. 2-0 Sounds early in the game. Jacksonville got on the board with a homer by Garrett Forrester. That was against Colton Gordon, and for a while that was all they got against Gordon. And then the Sounds, with already 18 home runs on this road trip, played some more long ball today. Two outs, nobody on in the fourth inning. Matt Pichard on the mound and Jefferson Carroll at the plate. The pitch to Carroll, lifted in the air, deep left field, Long is back at the wall, it's gone! Carroll hits it into the Jacksonville bullpen. And it's 3-1 Sounds on the third home run this week by Jefferson Carroll. His 15th of the year, and this one into the wind on a hanging curveball. And the Sounds again lead by two. That's the Toyota drive of the game. Made in America means something to Toyota. 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Toyota, let's go places. That turned out to be the final run of the day for the Sounds. It looked like it was going to be enough. Colton Gordon threw five innings, had nine strikeouts. He had retired eight in a row at that point, but the sixth inning changed the game. Brendan Jones singled. Matthew Etzel hit a two-run homer. And then three batters later, Graham Pauly, not even barreling the baseball, homered to right for the go-ahead run. That made it 4-3, and that became the final with plenty of drama in the late innings. In the seventh inning, Daniel Gallarte walked and stole second, but he was stranded. Brock Wilken had a one-out single in the eighth inning. He was stranded. Then in the ninth against Stephen Jones, Jacob Herdebees worked a one-out walk. Daniel Gallarte singled. Herdebees went to third. Gallarte then stole second base. So the Sounds have the tying run at third, the go-ahead run at second with one away, and Eduardo Garcia at the plate. And his 2-2 pitch is on the way, and Garcia hits a fly ball to left. Long is there, backs up a step, makes the catch. Herdebees will tag from third and score. Gallarte to third. Gallarte's out. Did the run count? The run didn't count. The game is over. The game is over. They got Gallarte at third before Herdebees touched home. And Jacksonville has won the game. Gallarte tried to tag up to third, and he was tagged out at third before Herdebees touched home. And it's a game-ending double play. I do think the right call was made. I glanced at Herdebees while they were tagging Gallarte. It was extremely close, but a base-running mistake by the young Gallarte to tag up at all in that situation, trying to be aggressive. I get it. But he could have let the run score from third, live for another batter to try to drive him in. Instead, he tried to take third, thinking they would throw all the way to the plate on Herdebees. Johnny Long with a good throw to third. Pauly had the tag, and that was the final out, and it came right before Jacob Herdebees could get home. Four runs, eight hits, one error, four left for Jacksonville. Three runs, seven hits, no errors, six left for the Sounds. Zach Pop is the winner. 2-4. The loss goes to Colton Gordon, 1-4. Stephen Jones gets his seventh save. Time of the game, 2 hours and 24 minutes, in front of 4,959. The Sounds are 28-28 as they head home. That's their second half record. Overall, 71-60. Jacksonville 24-32 with their win, 66-64 overall. So the Sounds will enjoy the day off tomorrow. This two-week road trip is now in the rearview mirror. They'll have the Louisville Bats in town on Tuesday night. We'll be on the air at 6:20 with the pregame coverage. First pitch at 6:35, and lefty Thomas Pannone scheduled to make the start against right-hander Chase Soleski. 6:35 on Tuesday night, back at First Horizon Park to start a six-game series against the Louisville Bats. Thanks to Christian Skelton for the great work back at the controls today at 94.9 The Fan. Jeff Hem signing off from Vistar Ballpark. Again, the final today, Jacksonville 4 and the Sounds 3. Thanks for listening. Goodbye from Florida. We'll talk to you on Tuesday night from Nashville on 94.9 The Fan, the Game Nashville app, and the Sounds Radio Network.
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15: All right, he looks good on the outside, and so then they brought in one of his teammates, Dylan Fairchild. He's their left guard. Ted Karras is their center, and then Dalton Risner in the right guard. They have an offensive line that they feel like is reasonable. I don't think that the bar is set super high for what it would take for the Bengals offensive line to be a success, but they believe that at the very least they can keep Joe Burrow a little cleaner than he's been in the past and hopefully keep him healthy.
16: You're not the only one that's high on the Bengals, though. Kevin Clark, This Is Football podcast host, he loves your boys as well.
17: Joe Burrow said it himself. This is the best roster since he's been there. That's because Dexter Lawrence is the most double-teamed guy on the planet the last few years. That's because they signed Brian Cook to solve their tackling woes, of which there were many last year. There's actual talent on this defense. They got better as the season went along last year. They're going to allow less yards after catch, which was their Achilles heel last year. You know the offense is going to be good. Give me the AFC champion, Cincinnati Bengals.
15: Yeah, I mean, there are reasons to be optimistic if you're a Bengals fan, right? You know, he mentioned Brian Cook. The tackling from the safety position was considered probably the biggest weakness of the Bengals defense last season. And so you bring in Brian Cook, who's one of the, you know, he was among the league leaders for fewest missed tackles. And so you feel like, okay, the back end earlier, you know, Kunkel, you were talking about complimentary football on defense. The Bengals brought in Dexter Lawrence in the middle, but then they spent their highest draft pick on Cassius Howell, who's a pass rusher, and they brought in Boye Mafe from the Seattle, the Super Bowl champions, to try to get some pressure from the outside. And then they also worked on their defensive backfield. And so this defense on paper should be solid. And the preseason, we talked earlier about how little teams take it seriously, but at least in practice and in the preseason and even in the joint practices, the Bengals defense has looked good so far. So the question is, can that translate once the season starts? And if the defense is solid to better above average and Joe Burrow stays healthy, then yeah, it could be trouble for the rest of the AFC North, who, by the way, all have new head coaches this season as well.
16: We didn't even bring up the fact that the head coach might be gone and Joe Burrow might want out of there if it goes poorly. Like, it's crazy the swing that is possible. Well, coming up next, we got to talk about this whole college football thing. We're going to go to the phone lines with Bill Connolly, ESPN College Football and Tennis Senior Writers. The U.S. Open is going on as well. What's the next Cinderella story and why starting the season in Dublin is stupid? All that next here on
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3: Ian Rappaport. The Packers will start the season without standout pass rusher Micah Parsons. He's been placed on the PUP list. Will miss at least the first four games. Green Bay acquiring running back Caleb Johnson from Pittsburgh. He was a third-round pick out of Iowa last year. And cutdown day in the NFL, the Titans are waiving quarterback Will Levis, while veteran receiver Odell Beckham Jr. has made the Giants roster. In golf, Scottie Scheffler wins the Tour Championship in Atlanta at 16-under, three ahead of Victor Hovland. It's Scheffler's second FedEx Cup playoff win in the last 3 years. Little League World Series Championship game, Curaçao with an 11-2 win over Henderson, Nevada. In the majors, two games in progress. Phillies lead the Angels 4-1 in the eighth in Anaheim. Orioles have an 8-5 lead on the A's in the eighth. Gunnar Henderson has two home runs, and RBI triple. He's 4-for-4 this one. Dodgers and Tigers in Detroit.
4: Valdez is 0-1.
5: Teoscar tees off in the air to deep left field. Tail time here in Motown. Oh, a long home run for Teoscar Hernandez to break the tie and make it 3-1 Dodgers here in the top of the sixth.
3: Call on AM 570 LA Sports. Dodgers, a 6-1 winner over the Tigers. Tyler Glass now the win. Yankees ripped the Red Sox 16-1 in the Bronx.
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4: The wild world of college football continues Labor Day weekend. On Saturday, East Carolina looks to shock Alabama, and Baylor and Auburn battle it out in Atlanta in the AFLAC kickoff game. Then Clemson hits the road looking to spoil Lane Kiffin's Death Valley debut. 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

0: was in like seventh grade at the time, so I can't attest to that. Devin, do you have any others you nominate?
1: I mean, can we say like the main Star Wars theme?
0: Ooh.
1: You know?
0: In terms of recognition, that one might be the, like, when it pops on,
1: yeah,
0: you know exactly what time it is. Star Wars might be the answer.
1: And by the way, all the Star Wars films are on Disney Plus, which you can access and also bundle with Hulu.
0: Come on, man.
2: Go ahead. How about like TV series, like The Fresh Prince of Bel-Air,
0: yeah.
2: Cheers?
3: I mean, TV's a whole other animal.
0: Friends.
3: Yeah.
0: That is true.
2: Yeah.
3: I mean, going back to movies, the Rocky theme.
0: Oh, Rocky, yeah. Theme.
3: That's got to be up there.
0: That one, honestly, because I was going to nominate, like, to Devin's point after the, you know, he talked about Star Wars. Lord of the Rings was big for me. When I played band in middle school, we got to play the Lord of the Rings. I was in the low winds. You get to do all the big honking that goes on with that. But I do think Rocky is probably the answer. I would say best movie theme song,
2: yeah,
0: would go to Rocky.
3: Yeah, Rocky's.
2: I do. I think I would agree with that.
1: How about Over the Rainbow? Wizard of Oz.
0: It's a good one, but Rocky, like, just gets the juices flowing.
2: Yeah.
0: Somewhere Over the Rainbow, you get a nice ukulele version of that one. It's beautiful. It takes your breath away. But the Rocky theme song has you ready to go push the iron pile in the forest so you can go beat the Russian.
3: Yeah, head to Russia. Yeah, TV theme is a whole separate who you got question for another day, because there's just so many great TV
2: so themes. Many.
3: So we're going to have to get to that at one point.
2: Oh.
3: 32 years ago this month, Woodstock 94, famous festival. Could there be any group of bands that would get you guys to go to a festival and spend a weekend at a music festival? Who you got?
0: No. Brother, I'm going to a festival this weekend.
3: Okay.
0: Daisy Chain Field, the Olivia Rodrigo Festival. I can't wait. For anyone that's not totally familiar, I'm essentially a pop girl at heart. And so you've got... listen to this lineup here, an absolute who's who. You've got, obviously, Olivia Rodrigo headlining. You've got Doechii in the mix for this. You've got Chapel Roan, which I'm going to lose my damn not in mind. And then Sarah McLachlan and Stevie Nicks coming out as friends of Olivia Rodrigo.
3: Well,
0: that is going to hum. So I can't wait. Saturday night, I saw Olivia Rodrigo, by the way, has her own Taco Bell collaboration. She's got a pink Baja Blast. Sign me up. I'll be swigging that in the crowd, getting ready to go nuts for any of a number of her songs.
2: Mike will be the Golic representative at a festival. I will be home on the couch, not going anywhere near any festival.
1: Reading some Clive.
2: Yeah.
0: Cuddle up with some Clive.
2: Yeah,
3: I agree. I couldn't do a festival at this age.
2: No.
3: We've been talking about all show off air for the most part, but Golic Jr.'s got some steak plans tonight, and it works out perfectly because this month was National Filet Mignon Day. Who you got as your favorite steak?
0: Ooh. Favorite cut of steak. The one I order most often is the ribeye. Because you get the marbling mixed in there. It's a big cut, so you get some heft to it. I'm sure there's technically better cuts. I'm not well-versed enough to know that, but the ribeye is the one I dip into the most.
2: Ribeye, I think, is the best for flavor. I think it is. I go with the ribeye as well. Now, I like a nice filet with bacon wrapped around it. I mean, I'll never turn that down. You got your New York strip, your T-bone. But I think I'm a ribeye guy as well. I think that has the most flavor.
0: I think those are the two, the ribeye and the New York strip. I always think when I go to Ruth's Chris, it's either the cowboy ribeye or that I would go to there. Bubba, Devin, you guys have a cut that we're missing.
1: I think the ribeye is the way to go in terms of flavor, like you said. I do like the texture and the tenderness of a filet mignon, but you need to kind of add some stuff for you to get that flavor there, which I'm more than happy to do. Put some bacon, put some sauce.
2: Oh, yeah.
1: And absolutely. You can't really go wrong with any of these we named.
3: Yeah, I agree. You can't go wrong with any. I tend to go filet myself, but you can't go wrong with any of them. Let's get an actual sports question in here, because we've been talking. College football begins in full tomorrow. There were some games last night. We were just talking FCS games. 1 minute. Which team outside of the top 12 right now would you say is a lock to make the playoff? Who you got?
0: Ooh, a lock to make the playoff outside. So the AP top 12, the final team in the top 12 is Texas Tech. So you'd have Alabama, USC, BYU, Michigan, Washington, Penn State, SMU, Utah, Houston. Who you got, Dad?
2: Wow. I think I would maybe lean Bama or Penn State. I think Penn State has a shot.
0: I'll go BYU. I think they got a real opportunity in the Big 12 this year. Volatility around Texas Tech. Great out-of-conference chance against Notre Dame. We'll see how that goes for them. So I do think they've got a very interesting team to keep an eye on. And it all starts this weekend with Week 0.
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3: Here is our weather in Middle Tennessee. Tonight will be mostly clear with a low around 74 and light winds. Monday will be sunny and hot, reaching a high near 97, with a heat index as high as 106. Monday night stays clear with a low near 75. Tuesday remains sunny and hot, with a high near 99. 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
12: To return to the Rams. 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He was a second-round pick in 2023.